Hello, everyone. Welcome back to KVRX. My name is DJ Jadebird, and you're listening to Tea, Crumpets, and Jams, where I play UK and Irish artists. That first one was actually a duet, if you couldn't hear. That was both Overpass and Naivella, both British artists that I've played on the show before, so it's pretty cool to see them come together for that last one. They just released that song last Wednesday, so I'm getting you the new stuff. And next up is a brand new band. They just released their first song this summer. This is St. Clair with Too Young to Notice.

Red Rum Club with that last one called Undertaker. Now, if you're even remotely aware of British and Irish artists, I'm sure you've heard of the band Oasis. Liam and Noel Gallagher, they're the ones who run that. They're brothers, if you didn't know. And this next band that I have is called Villanelle. Villanelle? I think that's how you say that. And it's actually led by Gene Gallagher, who is Liam Gallagher's son, which is crazy. So, thanks to fellow KVRX DJ for putting me on that band. I hope you love them as much as I do.

0: That was Pretty Girls by Honey Glaze, another friend recommendation. So if you didn't like that, that was not my song. No, I'm just kidding. That was great. I love getting recommendations. And the next song I also got recommended today is Montello, which is, again, the band Up Next. That's the band. They're from Manchester area, and they released this single earlier this year called Suit and Tie, so we're about to hear that. But first, a little underwriting break.
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3: Yeah!
4: Yeah!
3: Yeah!
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Haven't played that one in a while. That was one of the first Kovacet single from 2020, so big throwback. That was One Tear at a Time. And now we're moving up from Manchester now to Yorkshire to hear the Slates. They just wrapped up their UK and Irish festival tour this summer and are leaving for their European tour in a few days. So if you're going to Europe, maybe you could go see them. I don't know. Maybe next stop is the US. Who knows? This is their song Situations. But before we get into that, I just wanted to point out something that I thought was kind of funny. Their new album, they just released it, of course, and it's called You What, but like not You What as in like you what, it's you as in like the letter U and what, like W-O-T, which is really funny. Maybe it's just funny to me, but it sounds like what, like a British person trying to say what, it sounds like what. I don't know, I just thought that was funny. It was you what, you what, what, what, what? Okay, I'm gonna stop.

We are ending Tea Crumpets and Jams in Liverpool. That was 11 Cent by the band Courting. And unfortunately, we are at top of the hour, so I hope you enjoyed this playlist. My name is DJ Jadebird, and you are listening to Tea Crumpets and Jams, where I play UK and Irish artist. I will see you next Monday, 7 to 8 p.m. Good night, everyone.

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2: 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That's li.me.

0: Hello, hello, hello. My name is DJ Angel, and you're listening to 91.7 KVRX, and I am here with Hearts for Homeless.
1: Hey, guys.
0: Woo! How are you guys doing? Would you guys like to introduce yourselves and your roles within the org?
1: Yeah, for sure. I can start. My name is Jacob. I am the committee, one of the community outreach officers at Hearts for Homeless. So we do a lot of like just connecting with the community and trying to make sure that our impact is, you know, as big and wide as it can be, and you know that we're, you know, collaborating with people as much as we can.
2: Yeah, my name's Alec. I'm a senior, and I am currently the president of Hearts for the Homeless. And last year, I served as public relations, and now I'm serving as president.
3: Yeah, and I'm Lorraine. I'm the treasurer. And I've been with H4H for about 2 years now.
0: That's sick. Can you guys describe this org, like you're trying to recruit a freshman?
1: Yeah, do you want to pitch it, Alec?
0: Pitch it.
2: Yeah, so H4H was started in 2015 in Orlando by our founder, and he basically saw challenges faced by the homeless community downtown Orlando, and he kind of started this light screening where he would go around and give blood pressure and blood glucose screenings and distribute like resources. And so that kind of spread to other colleges around the United States. And then UT Austin was founded in 2019. And since then, we've been doing the same work.

0: experience. We let anybody come in. We train people as soon as they come in, and we have about 11 sites now that we do screenings around Austin at different like food pantries, at different like distribution sites. There's even one that's under I-35. It's like literally, you know, 10 minutes down the road over there, where there's a church service that's held underneath the bridge on Sundays, and so we go there Sunday mornings and help out there too. So it's a really great way to kind of just get to connect with the community and like have more awareness about like, you know, people who maybe aren't as fortunate as you are, and like what those people's experiences are like. So I think it's really valuable, you know.
1: Yeah, yeah, that's so awesome. How did you guys first get involved with this org?
2: I got into H4H through a mutual friend who I actually took his position after he graduated. I think what attracted me the most was probably the process to join was super easy. You just got to fill out a form and pay $20. And that's $10 a semester. It's quite the steal. So just to do an impact on your community directly, I feel like always was important to me, and H4H gave me the opportunity that I don't think any other org that I'm in as a pre-med major, though you don't have to be a pre-med major, you can just love helping others, but I think no other org really does what we do, and I don't know, I just feel like I've gotten a lot through it, and I've been able to be lax about it and also like give it my all whenever I do have the time to do it. So I feel like it's really open and available for any walk of life and any time frame, especially when we're all studying.
3: Yeah, so for me, I was on like HornsLink when I was applying to colleges and like looking at orgs to write about in my admissions essays, and I came across like Hearts for the Homeless, and I kind of read into the description. I was like, this is really cool, like I'm really passionate about serving underserved populations, and it also ties to like my pre-med interests. So that's kind of how I found it, like before I even got to UT or like considered coming to UT. And then I came to UT and I was like, well, I gotta join H4H now. Like, I found it earlier. I'm gonna stick to my essay, and I joined, and that was honestly like one of the greatest decisions I made like in my college career. That was like 4 years ago. So yeah, like 4 years later, it's like, looking back, like it's such a like full circle moment for me. So
0: yeah. Yeah. That's awesome. And then yeah, I've been here 2 years. Me and Lorraine actually joined at the same time and kind of became really good friends through Hearts for Homeless. But for me, I think kind of want to touch on what something you said was like that Hearts for Homeless, like you get to do something like really real, you know, like really actionable in your community. Like I don't feel like that's kind of rare, at least from in my experience. Like I don't think you really get to see like something that's like so easy to join and that you can, you know, start so quickly with, and that has as much flexibility as it does for schedules, because we have so many screenings at different times for people to come in and get to do something like real, you know, actually get to like really like sit with people and talk with them and like give them health information, and like a lot of people come in regularly that we get to see them again and again to kind of like give them that the resource regularly, you know. And so I think it's been really fulfilling.
1: Yeah, what are the kind of resources you provide to the community?
0: Yeah,
3: yeah, so we have like a little card where they can come back and track their blood pressure across like 3 different weeks. It's like different slots for like their numbers, so they can like track it. And also on the back of our cards, we have like resources around Austin. A lot of them like accept insurance that many of the population may have, or they're like free at no cost. And we also have a website with those clinics listed, and we have like bus routes of how to get there. And we also hand out bus passes just to help ease that gap in transportation. And yeah.
0: Yep. And I say the core of it also is like the blood pressure and blood sugar, right? So, you know, we take blood pressure readings and we take blood sugar readings so you can tell, like, you know, what those markers of your cardiovascular health are looking like at a given day.
1: So, and I saw that you could get trained on how to read all of that.
0: So it's, we have a training system for blood pressure and blood sugar. Do you want to talk about, Lorraine?
2: Yeah, take sure. Yeah. So training's very simple, thankfully. We get to use modern technology and where you just press a button. But it is very important. There's just some things, like you can't have your legs crossed because it affects the circulation of your blood and your system. And just other little nuances that maybe particularly if you don't know anything medical or you just don't

0: have a background, it's a good opportunity to learn. Especially what I thought was really fun that I didn't even know about when I was joining, that blood sugar testing is super fun for me.
1: Yeah,
0: no, especially when you get really good and you start practicing. Some people, it takes some time to get used to it, and it, there is a little bit of blood, so if you're avoiding that, like, definitely that's not your path, and that's okay. The blood pressure is blood-free, promise. But the blood glucose, it feels like you're really, truly making an impact. We have a lot of Spanish speakers in the Austin community, and it's about, like, I want to say 32%, according to the Austin census, of our community in Austin. And many of those people, they only speak Spanish. And so being able to give them this resource that maybe they can't afford a glucometer, Lancets, and those glucose strips to test their sugar can really, really be valuable pieces of information that otherwise would have gone either unnoticed or just not have been done, even if they have chronic conditions like diabetes.
2: Mm-hmm. What has been, like, one moment that has, like, stuck out to you within your time that has really, like, impacted you as a member?
3: Yeah, for me personally, like, over the summer, this past summer, actually, I had an individual come, and he had a really high blood pressure. He was considered stage 2 hypertension, which is, like, a crisis. And so when you're in that stage, basically, like, any day you may feel, like, well, but one day you're not gonna feel well. It just comes out of nowhere. And so I really tried to convey the importance of getting that checked to him, and I referred him to one of the clinics on the back of our resource cards, and he said he was gonna go check it out and, like, make an appointment. And a couple weeks later, he came back and he thanked me because he was able to get on blood pressure medications, and he realized, like, the severity of his blood pressure, like, after going to a doctor, and he thanked me for that. And that was honestly really surreal to me. Just reinforces that, like, the work that we do really does make an impact, even if it feels like it's not. Like, they're really grateful for what we do and the resources that we may connect them with. There's so many great resources out there, but a lot of the population just don't know they exist. So I think that's a really important thing that we do as a part of our work.
2: Do you guys have a moment that you'd like to share?
0: I have a nice one. Being, like, bilingual is very, very, very helpful, but especially when you're at these screenings, being able to interact with families, usually Hispanic people travel in families, and so being able to connect not with just one of them with their little kids that they probably know more English because of school, being able to interact with their grandparents and show those little kids that it's cool to be bilingual, it's cool to be Hispanic and not have to hide that part of yourself if you're in a predominantly white area. And so I feel like this one moment I had this older woman, she thanked me for being able to be comfortable enough to speak Spanish in public with her, especially with the way that everything's going on in the world. She was just very grateful that I was able to take the time and just listen and talk to her and just treat her like a human being. And so that was really fulfilling and warmed my heart a lot and made me just want to keep going back.
2: Yeah. What about you, Jacob?
4: Actually, I have one. It might be from the same site that I don't know if you were talking about Monday, Bread for All, where, like, most people are, like, predominantly Spanish speakers, especially there. But there was this one time where they, like, the family came with, like, their kids, and they were, like, about 10 to 12, like, two of them. And, like, I was, like, doing their blood pressure for their mom. They were really interested in, like, how it all works and stuff like that, and, like, becoming, like, they're, like, in medicine and stuff. Like, oh, my God, like, you know, what if I could do that one day? And anyways, it felt really cool to, like, kind of be able to, like, show them that, like, hey, this is a path that you can do. Like, if you're passionate about this stuff, like, you are so capable of, like, being able to do these things if that's what you want. You know what I mean? So mm-hmm. that kind of made me feel, like, really happy that day.
2: Well, yeah, this is all, like, amazing stuff happening that you guys are providing to the community. But I do want to ask, what is it like being a member? Are there any opportunities to connect with others within the org?
4: you want me to run it? Okay. Well, I'm community outreach, so that's kind of my area, like, or me and Anya, one of our other community outreach members area, at the point is. Yeah, so we, of course, all of our screenings, right, there's about 5 or 6 people to go to a screening, and very often, like, while you're driving there, while you're driving back, y'all get to kind of gab and, like, key a little bit as y'all are setting up, stuff like that. So that's really fun. We are trying to get a little bit more, like, we have workshops that we're doing, so it's, like, we have our GMs, of course, and then we have these workshops that, like, we talk about different topics relating to, like, homelessness or health, you know what I mean, disparities. Like, we actually just have one today where we collaborated with Hellraisers. It's one of the heroes on campus. And we talked about, like, homelessness and, like, kind of the misconceptions surrounding homelessness and, like, kind of disparities in resources and how that affects your health. And then we did a care package distribution. So that was a great way to kind of get people to, like, kind of get connected with each other and maybe even connect people with different orgs. And we are trying to, you know, have a little bit more of, like, a social aspect of things now. So we're trying to, you know, have a more of, like, maybe a couple of, like, non-volunteering social events. So that's definitely a part of our org that we're building. So, yeah, I'd say there's quite a few opportunities.
2: Yeah. What has been some ways that this org has kind of shifted? You've been in the org for 4 years. What has been some major changes?
3: Yeah. So freshman year, Hearts for the Homeless was about 30 people. Yeah, so COVID really took a toll on the org, just because a lot of people were virtual and, like, just being out and working, like, on the streets or at community centers, it was just, like, not very popular, like, during the quarantine time. So it really took a toll, and we started to, like, recover, but, like, freshman year, I went to GMs, and there's at least, like, 15 people there. And we've been trying to, like, build that slowly back up. And, like, last year we successfully had about 200 people who pay dues. I think this year it's a similar amount as well. So just really the growth that we've encountered is one of the biggest shifts that we've had, not only with members, but also with screening sites. I know, like, freshman year we had, like, 3 or 4 screening sites, and now we have 11 to 12. So we've expanded a whole lot, just so we can put our work out there and just better serve the populations that we're passionate about. So
2: that's awesome. Well, kind of in the similar veins, what are some of the plans for the future?
0: We've been implementing more Spanish workshops to better teach people who maybe they speak other languages or they only speak English, in order to try and bridge the gap between Spanish speakers and English speakers. And trying a new language is always a good way to expand your mind, but also just trying makes a world of a difference between volunteering with people. And if they notice that you're trying, they won't judge you. They really, really, really, truly appreciate just attempting. And so we work on a lot of vocabulary and medical Spanish that's very helpful for the future, and just good things to know in any type of situation. Also, we are trying to implement vision screenings, so free vision testing at these sites. And once that's off the ground, it's going to be probably very helpful, because vision care is, like, similar to dental care, that it is very inaccessible and it comes at a premium. And especially to the underserved, where they can barely get their needs met for food and water, that vision, which is one of the most important tools that we use in our daily life, can really, truly be an impact. And one of the clinics on the back of the cards is a vision clinic that they, with vouchers, partnered with the city of Austin. You can get a free frame from Ward B. Parker and a free refraction and visual exam done by a professional optometrist.
2: That's awesome. Do you guys have any other ambitions for this org?
4: Yeah, so, like, we were talking about, like, expanding our social, like, reach, you know what I mean? We definitely want to make it more, like, something where, I mean, I don't know, I think that, like, me and the other community outreach officer were talking about, like, how everyone is, like, so friendly with each other at the screenings, and we all kind of, like, key and hang out, you know, like, while we're, like, of course, like, we're doing our volunteering, right? But then, mm-hmm. you know, of course, like, you get to know each other. And we're trying to give everyone more opportunities to kind of get to mingle and, like, kind of connect with each other. So that's one of our initiatives that we're doing. And then also, we've been talking about We were talking about like making some informative flyers that we can give out at our screening sites. A lot of times we have people come up and ask us like questions that are a little bit more involved than like what we as like, you know, people who are just undergrads, you know, mm-hmm. helping out and volunteering, you know, I have the, you know, knowledge to answer, you know, comprehensively. So we really want to make like some informative like flyers, thing that we can give out to people if they are curious about like, okay, well, what is blood pressure? What does that mean? You know, like my blood pressure is good, but like, what does that actually mean about my body? Is that just like fun numbers or like, you know, mm-hmm. like what's like blood sugar, right? And like, why is it like, where's the sugar? Why is it in my blood? You know, like, that kind of thing. So yeah, those are some big ones. And yeah, just more educational like workshops that we're doing to kind of make sure our members have as much education about these issues, because they're pretty like interdisciplinary and kind of complex, like health and then like socioeconomic factors and like, you know, what people's lives are like, and also how to approach like, you know, understanding your own privilege, right? And being able to like respectfully actually help out, and not in like a way that feels like in a way that feels respectful and like dignifying for everyone involved. You know what I mean?
2: Yeah.
4: So that's a lot of what we're working on. Yeah,
2: it's so cool.
3: Yeah, and like an additional thing to add to that is we're also like pushing more fundraising for this year, just so we can give out more resources and care packages to the population. I know we have a care package distribution coming up, and it has like cooling towels as well as some sunscreen, socks, just beyond the basic hygiene things that people can reuse. We also have like reusable bags that they can put their stuff in afterwards, and yeah, things like that. And the winner will have like maybe like blankets. We did like a blanket drive and things like that, so we can just give out more resources to the population.
2: Yeah. So how would someone maybe potentially listening out there become part of this org? What would be that process?
3: Yeah, so I would recommend just following our Instagram, H4HAustin, if you can. And in our bio, we have our link to our Discord, which is our primary way of communicating with our members. And so if you join the Discord, you can see like all of our announcements. You can also visit our website, h4haustin.com. And it's also in our Instagram bio. And you can fill out the membership form, pay your dues all through the website. And yeah, so there's no prior training required. So all you need to do is just fill out the membership form at your first screening. You just let the officer or screening host know that it's your first screening, and they'll like go ahead and get you trained. And yeah, am I missing anything else?
4: No, I don't think, you know, it's really easy, you know, to join us if you want to, and it's a really fun time. We have a great time, and it's also fulfilling, and it's easy on your schedule. You know, you come in whenever you can, you sign up whenever you're available, and there's no like commitment beyond like each one that you can sign up for, right? Mm-hmm. So really great way to get involved with your community if that's something you're interested in.
2: Well, yeah. I guess I'm coming up on some of my last questions, but how has this org, and especially being an officer in this org, kind of improved your own goals of, are you guys all pre-med?
4: Yes.
0: Well, recently.
2: Recently,
0: I had changed to just being pre-optometry because I work at that clinic that is on the back of our card for the vision testing. And after lots of deep reflection and going on experiences and reflecting on all the things that I've learned from this org and the other orgs in my college experience so far, I've decided to come back to pre-med.
2: Yes.
0: It's a gift that keeps on giving. And I don't know. I just feel like wanting to help people isn't inherently medical. I think it's a side of medicine that is a lost art form. I have a lot of physicians and healthcare workers in my family, and it's kind of a lost art in human connection, especially with the pandemic. So I just feel like even if we have no one come to the table for a blood pressure test, we can test on each other. I know that when I'm hosting, I am breaking out every icebreaker, every awkward question. What year are you? What's your major? What's your name? What's your favorite color? Anything it is. Just to get people talking, because I feel like there's like a type of hesitancy between people, and just breaking down those barriers just makes us a more tighter community. And who doesn't want to just be caring for others?
2: Yeah.
3: Yeah, for me personally, I always knew, so I grew up in Mississippi, which is like one of the poorest states, and so I knew I was passionate about serving underserved populations, but coming to college, it's kind of hard doing that if you don't have like any certifications or anything. So Hearts for the Homeless was a really great way for me to go out, given the status that I have just as an undergraduate, to go out and serve those populations and also relate it to my career and kind of serving the population in this medical frame while like by giving out blood pressure and blood glucose, really solidified my desire to continue my career as a physician and continue serving the underserved when I am a doctor. So that's one of my like main goals that in life, and Hearts for the Homeless really just helped me see that vision and like solidify that this is really something that I want to do, because I find so much joy out of it, which is really reinforcing and like comforting to know that like I actually enjoy this, so.
4: Yeah, for sure. I think for me, like, Hearts for Homeless, again, is one of those things where, like, before I joined, I was like, well, I know I really like medical science. Like, the body is cool. And the learning about the body is cool. Like, that's really fun to do. And I was like, but, like, I don't know, like, if I want to be a researcher or if I want to be a doctor, like, what I want to do. And then I think Hearts for Homeless was a big part of, like, actually getting to talk to people. It's fun. And you know what I mean? It's like, nice to be able to connect with people and, like, actually get to be involved with them in a way, you know, and kind of get to relate, like, that love for, like, you know, the science of the body and medical science and la-da-da-da-da, and, like, actually getting to talk to people and connecting with people, you know what I mean? Like, it's a really beautiful intersection to be at, and I feel like Hearts for Homeless is just such an easy way to kind of get involved in that kind of way. And for me, again, like, how all of us have said, you know, everyone, they mama pre-med, but, like, it's, like, it's just been a really cool way to be, like, yeah, I think this would be something that would be really fulfilling to do with my life, you know what I mean? Like, it's to kind of get to be involved with people and help them in that way.
2: Well, not everyone is pre-med, though. You don't have to be pre-med,
4: not.
2: Right?
4: No, you do not have to be pre-med. We have all kinds of people. We have pre-health people. We have non-pre-health people. We have a wide range. Most of us are pre-health. But, you know, that's the honest truth. However, like, I mean, it's a great distribution of people who are pre-health and all kinds of different pre-dent, you know, pre-PA, pre-la-da-da-da-da, ABC, right?
2: Yeah.
4: We also do have non-pre-health people. Yeah. Yeah. So, yeah, anybody can join.
0: Regardless of what pathway you're on, I think this org can still give you an opportunity in the sense of human connection, mm-hmm. and serving others. Most careers are community facing, I would say, to give you a confirmation, like, I really like what I'm doing. Like, if you're a journalist and you just want boots on the ground journalism, mm-hmm. about the unhoused or disparities between races and ethnicities within Austin, you can see that. You can see what are the populations that are showing up at these screenings, who wants help, who doesn't want help. So you can really confirm your passions regardless of a health affiliation or not.
4: Absolutely, yeah.
2: Well, where can the people find you?
3: Yeah, you can find us at many sites across Austin, but our main ones are MICA SIDS right here in West Campus. We set up there on Thursdays and Saturdays. We are also on Hope Food Pantry, which is down Speedway, more North Campus-ish, and we have that site on Fridays. We're also at All Saints Church, which is across from the In-N-Out on 27th Street. We're there on Tuesdays. We're also downtown Sundays and Wednesdays at the Trinity Center on Wednesdays, and then under I-35 on Sundays. What else?
4: Well, I mean, we've got 11 of them. I don't know, you know, if I get them, pick them up on the top of our head. Socks for the Soul is also near here. It's just across the way from Cava. We've got some in South Austin and North Austin. There's a wide distribution of places that we're at.
2: That's awesome.
4: And then should we plug Insta once more?
2: Yes.
4: Just for the
2: Insta
4: spirit of it.
2: Website. You guys have a website?
0: Oh.
2: Question mark?
3: Yes.
0: you can just Google H4H UT Austin and it'll pop up. It's
3: and
0: a
3: we
0: Google
3: will appear.
0: Site. Yeah. And also, shameless plug, if you want to drive, you get reimbursed for gas.
4: You do. Get that bag.
0: If you drive others in a noble act of safe and responsible driving, you can get reimbursed. So.
2: Well,
0: Something to consider.
2: Is there anything else you guys want to plug or say? before we end this
3: one
2: lovely
3: thing
2: interview.
3: I did want to mention is that I know like a lot of our members are concerned about, you know, like their safety, but just being around the unhoused populations, there's like a big stigma around that. And the one thing that I do want to like point out is like all of our screenings are at community centers. They're with partnership with other nonprofits or organizations. So there's always a site leader, and a lot of them have security at the site. So there's no need to just like worry about the fear of safety. There might be incidents that might arise, but there's always somewhere there to take care of it. We're not like the primary people in charge. We're just volunteers who set up at these sites. So I think it's really important to know, and it's really like reassuring for a lot of our new members.
4: You are safe. You are safe, mama.
0: Safe space.
2: Well, thank you so much. That was Heart for the Homeless on Heart for the Homeless UT Austin on all socials, and look them up if you so choose. And I'm going to kick it off to some music. So stay tuned to 91.7 KVRX.

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1: Hello, you're listening to Punky Fish. This is DJ Swag Girl.
0: And I'm DJ Swirly. You know what I'm feeling today, Abigail?
1: What?
0: I'm freaking pissed.
1: Why?
0: I'm just mad. I'm very upset. I hate everything.
1: Yeah.
0: I am so upset.
1: Anger.
0: I hate everything right now. I literally don't look at me because I'll blow your brain.
1: What? Oh my God. No. Well, you know what helps when you're angry?
0: What helps?
1: Getting out some of that aggression with some angry music. What? Yep, oh that's what we're listening to here today, folks.
0: And that's what's going on today.
1: Yep, we're going to play some more angry songs, more emotive music today on Punky Fish.
0: Sorry,
1: Alexis, why are we listening to angry music today?
0: Well, first of all, it's our job.
1: Yeah.
0: Second of all, I don't know. Today, I just woke up. TBH, guys, Abigail just texted me, like, what should we do for like our show today? And I was clocked into work. And I was like, I'm just mad. Like, why am I in work right now? Like, I'm pissed. So we decided, our whole point, punk is like emo, not necessarily angry. Well, kind of angry.
1: It's angry at everything that's oppressive. It's angry at the system, I would say. That's very punk.
0: Yeah, very punk.
1: You know, anti-establishment, giving space to what is underrepresented, what is patriarchal, what is just degrading and unjust. And you need anger to rebel, and punk is a lot about rebellion. It's about emotions and feeling everything you feel that makes you human, and wanting to love, and you know, love and hate are two sides of the same coin. So I'm rambling.
0: No, you worded that beautifully, because I was genuinely about to spew some BS. Thank you for that. Yes, that at the core of what this show is, it's just looking back on punk music and why it's so influential to us, and how, you know, it honestly did a lot, like, for what we see today.
1: It did literally so much. I don't know. My whole life is kind of centered around punk ethos, I would say. So
0: I agree,
1: it sucks living in the system we live in, because there's no escaping some of these things. But
0: yeah,
1: that's
0: besides the system. But well, everything's a part of this, but besides the system,
1: I would like to live outside of it as much as I can.
0: Yeah, when sometimes, okay, theme anger, not really anger, but maybe just so more so of like
1: frustration, feeling like when your feeling becomes too big for your body.
0: Yeah, and the best way I can describe that, like there's some, you know, like when that feeling when like you're so mad and like you just like you start to tear up,
1: mm-hmm.
0: It's like. Anger is really a complex feeling for me, at least, because it's like I'm angry, but like I'm sad, and why am I feeling this way? Like I'm upset. I'm like, it's just like, yeah. You're feeling so much.
1: When I was in therapy, well, I should still be in therapy probably, but
0: okay,
1: I remember just people would always say that anger is sadness with a mask on. It's so corny, wow. But honestly, it's really true. Whenever I'm angry, deep down, I'm just sad, and it's just hard for me to accept sadness, because everybody has a hard time dealing with emotions and emotional maturity, and whatever is really hard to get to. So that's okay. I think we just, and sometimes it's hard to reconcile with anger as well, because we're taught to not be angry, especially as women. But you know, we're taught that that's a bad emotion, but there's no bad emotions. And so today we're just exploring another one, you know, the one that happens, because it would be weird if you were happy all the time. Sometimes you have to be angry. It's the only way that you can, like, I don't know, stand up for yourself.
0: I think it's, it's a way to stand up for yourself. And also it allows you to, some people, like, let's be real, just blow off the steam. Like, there's some things in life where you're not going to feel content. You're not going to feel your best. angry. I think the appeal and just that emotion is really, it's really a hard one to understand. And that's why I thought this was intriguing for today, if that even makes sense. Are we basing these episodes off emotions now? How do I feel today? I woke up mad.
1: And there's a lot of reasons to be mad. That's the criteria. So that is very TBH valid.
0: Guys, we're just college radio. I mean, if you woke up today and you're feeling sad, hey, let me know. I might play a little song for you.
1: Literally. Shoot a DM to the KVRX Insta if you want.
0: Yeah. But truly, yeah. I mean, that's just... Not that I woke up. Okay, I never wake up. I feel like there's just... I did not actually wait today. Sorry, guys, I'm rambling. But this morning, I was late to work. Let's just say it. But this time, I didn't even feel like, oh, I'm late to work. I looked at my phone, and I was like, okay, I'm already supposed to clock in. Let me just get up and go use the restroom and get ready. Like... I just accepted it. And I was like, wow, like usually in these instances, I would get really upset. I would get mad at myself for snoozing in. And this time, I don't know if it's just because I've been so busy or like I'm just over it. Like, I was chill. That has never happened to me before. So I don't know why. Like, I just reflected on that today and was like, let's just do anger.
1: Yeah. Yeah.
0: Do you have a story like that where you're just like, you thought you would react the way you like differently, but turns out you reacted the opposite way?
1: Yes, but I don't know if I want to say it on the radio.
0: Okay.
1: But I do relate to that. And I don't know.
0: Reddit style.
1: Do Reddit style?
0: Like, I, Abigail, 22F.
1: Well,
0: met up with anonymous 23 male.
1: Oop,
0: I don't know.
1: Oop, what happened? Oop. Just kidding. Anyway, yeah, I don't know. I think there's a lot of reasons to be angry, and I do get angry a lot, and I think anger is power, but I also think a lack of anger is power, and not letting those things get to you is also really important. I guess with school, like, I actually locked in today, and usually, like, my anger towards school prevents me from locking in, so I was glad that I was able to do it. Anyway, I'm rambling now. Okay, we should play some music for
0: Okay, everyone, so to hopefully convey your emotion in musical language to y'all, we've compiled a playlist for you today. Some of these are like, you're not mad, which, no, that was not the whole point. It's more so of like, sometimes I feel this when I'm mad. I don't even make sense. Do you know that feeling when you listen to music and you think, like, you attach it to a scenario? Like, this is what it gave. So this is just what we have today, guys. We're going to check back in every now and then for a song. But once again, if I fail to introduce myself, I am DJ Swirly, and you are listening to Punky Fish with my co-host here,
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0: That sounds for freaking M.
1: Boom.
0: All right, here's the first song.

0: Hi everyone, welcome back.
1: Welcome.
0: That was Anniversary by Soapbox Derby. What a unique name, Soapbox Derby.
1: I know. I love them so much.
0: They're great song. Great screamo band. I think they're from Texas.
1: They're from like North Carolina or something.
0: Yeah, they're from like up there. Maybe Boston actually. I don't know, but they're...
1: Florida. They're from Florida.
0: Ooh, I'm way off.
1: Yeah, we both are.
0: Okay, well, they're an amazing... They have an amazing sound.
1: Yeah. I think they're on tour right now. Yeah. They're touring with, like, February, New Mirrors, Catalyst, so you know the vibes.
0: Yeah. Very... I mean, I got introduced to them. Sorry, guys. You hate to say it. TikTok. Ooh. TikTok
1: happens.
0: And you know what? And I don't want to hear the whole debacle and debate about if TikTok is like a way, like, oh, be quiet because you listen to like TikTok bands. That category is kind of insane. Well, just to like name a band like a TikTok band is kind of insane. I feel like that goes more so for like the people who are tuning into them and not necessarily on the band's part. But that's just my opinion. But I will not admit that like some bands get like publicity only because like they're a TikTok or band or like they're like, you know, those PR bands, like it's so obvious that, like,
1: industry plant
0: basically. Not denying that, but yeah, I don't know how I got here. They're just they have an amazing sound. Yeah, so actually I wanted to talk about this because one of the singers, the only singer in this band, she has very similar hair to you.
1: Really?
0: Have you not seen her? She's like blonde.
1: Soapbox Derby?
0: Yeah.
1: No.
0: She's a diva, for real. Holding it down. Her outfits are so cute whenever she performs.
1: Hair's different here.
0: She has different hair.
1: I should follow them on Instagram.
0: Diva, I love when a girl, like, I just love seeing such cute outfits on stage. Like, it just makes me so happy. Like,
1: oh.
0: Yeah.
1: Yeah. Wait, so cute, that dress.
0: She is so cute, right? She has cute bangs. No, I really love seeing, like, when a band, like, band members, like, you can just tell, like, they have a specific, like, sense of style. Like, it just feels so them. I love seeing that. Love seeing Whimsy on stage. Who doesn't? What email are you trying to...
1: Sorry. Guys, I am writing an email right now. But that's because it's music email related stuff.
0: Wow. So she's clocking in while she's actually clocking in.
1: Yeah. Anyway.
0: Wow.
1: How are you guys tonight out there in the world? If anyone is even listening.
0: I'm here. Call us at 512-495-5879. One more time.
1: Yeah, you can call. So get ready. Like, literally call. We'll see if you call us.
0: One more time for those who just want to chat and, like, maybe talk about your feelings too. Hey, I'll be listening. 512-495-5879.
1: Yep.
0: If y'all need that Morse code, let me know. But, yeah. So, lovely night we're having tonight. Actually, it might rain soon, right? It's going to rain these couple days.
1: That's what I've been hearing.
0: Oh, ACL. Guys, who's excited for ACL? Raise your hand.
1: Whoa.
0: Oh, and I wouldn't know because I cannot see you guys. I cannot see anyone.
1: I'm not even going.
0: Oh.
1: Womp.
0: I will be not to like float on your parade. I will be attending ACL both weekends.
1: That's okay.
0: And
1: I'm
0: on the media team on weekend two.
1: Ooh, that's awesome.
0: That is very awesome.
1: Look at Alexis go.
0: If y'all happen to see someone or hear someone that sounds like me,
1: it's probably her.
0: It's probably me. not gonna lie, that might
1: oh
0: be
1: Oh my new. Goodness.
0: Anyways.
1: I didn't have... My mom just texted me. Mom, if you heard that notification, that was you. Sorry. I'm turning my she told me to focus on the radio.
0: I agree. Abigail, come on.
1: Yeah, I know. I'm sorry.
0: Let's do better.
1: I know. My mom sent two laughing emojis at me.
0: Oh, wait. We have someone calling.
1: Is it my mom?
0: We have a caller. I think it might be my amiga.
1: Oh, okay.
0: Hello, caller. You're listening to KBRX. What's your name?
2: Hello. My name is... Well, I'd like to remain anonymous.
0: Okay, anonymous listener. What's on your mind?
2: I don't No, I'm really excited for ACL. I heard you guys were talking about it earlier. But I feel really stressed about school.
1: That's so real.
2: And I've been listening to Punky Fish while I study for my exams on Friday.
0: Aww. Oh, you're going to ACL and you have exams on Friday?
2: Yes. So I have my exam, and then literally as soon as I'm out, I'm going to go change and then go to ACL. It's going to be so fun.
0: Wow.
1: That sounds like a plan, but I wish you luck.
0: No, that sounds like a plan. You're a very strong person.
1: Yeah.
2: Well, thank you. So are y'all. I love the music from today. It's great.
1: Thank you.
0: I know. Are you feeling what we're trying to give out?
1: Are you picking up what we're putting down?
2: Unfortunately, yeah. I just feel like there's been so much anger in the world recently, especially like politically and just like socially. And I just like, I don't know, I want the world to be like a better place, but there's just so much anger and so much sadness going on, and you know,
0: I agree.
2: It's definitely been felt, especially like in social media recently, and like in just school and everything.
0: And I agree, and I think that's why we try to use this as like, okay, a decompressor from like everything that's going on in the world, because sometimes it's just too much for me to handle. And Abigail, Abigail, is it too much for you to handle?
1: Oh, for freaking sure. Yeah, I think that's why I love music so much, because it helps me escape, and it also makes me feel like understood in a world where there's a lot of confusion and a lot of anger because of it. And I think there's a lot of miscommunication happening in our world right now, and like, just like, yeah, I think it's,
0: yeah,
1: it sucks.
0: Yeah. Well, yeah. Thank you for calling in, anonymous caller. I really appreciated your time and your wisdom and your wise words.
1: Yeah, me
0: and
1: too.
0: I will hold them dear to me.
2: And hopefully let's end stuff on a better note, and like use all this energy that we're feeling right now and just like reinvest it into positive things and things that we love and our friendships, of course.
0: Yes, you
1: so cute.
0: You attract what you chase and what you love. And I love my friends, and I love music, and I love my friends especially.
2: I love my amigas too.
1: Me three.
0: Abigail, say amigas.
1: Amigas.
0: Woo! She loves her amigas.
2: Woo!
0: Okay, well, we'll let you go, caller. Thank you for your lovely conversation today.
2: Thank you for your time. Bye.
0: Bye. Well, that was a swell call.
1: That was so swell.
0: That was very swell. I've never used that. I've not used that word in a while. But yeah, basically encapsulates how we feel. We have amazing music for you guys.
1: Yeah, we'll let it play. We've only played 3 songs and it's almost halfway.
0: Ooh, okay. We kind of might talk too much. We'll
1: play music now.
0: We'll play music right now, guys.
1: Enjoy.

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1: They gave this hurricane your human name.
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4: 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Abigail, introduce yourself.
5: Well, I'm DJ Swag Girl. Maybe you know my real name. Oh,
4: sorry.
5: Bless you.
4: Thank you.
5: But
4: your
5: if you
4: real
5: don't,
4: name's Abigail.
5: Oh, I was gonna say it's a mystery.
4: Oh. I was like, oh, okay, that would. sorry.
5: Well, that's okay. I won't tell anyone your name unless you want them to know.
4: I don't. No. If no.
5: Okay.
4: I'm sorry. I added your
5: What's
4: name.
5: Your
4: Just
5: DJ
4: out my name.
5: Name.
4: Just out my name. I
5: Alexis. Yeah, that was
4: okay,
5: fair.
4: I
5: that
4: didn't
5: was
4: say
5: fair.
4: That. I didn't say yours that loud.
5: The mics are going to red.
4: Oh, oopsie. Anyways, what you guys heard, I just heard of this lovely new blog promo for our KVRX.org site. I wonder what blog could be, Abigail.
5: I wonder what, like, people are in that. Like, it must be really cool people. And maybe, like, cool people read this stuff. Because, yeah... And I'll have something on there. Like, I already have stuff on there, but I'll have something new on there soon. And I'm really excited for it.
4: Yeah.
5: So, yeah. It's a concert
4: you're
5: review.
4: Wondering.
5: Oh, my God. Wait, I should talk about it. I went to a concert. I should talk about it.
4: Yeah, talk about it.
5: I went to Built to Spill this past Friday night. I've written up my little concert review. It's the longest one I've written. And I had a lot to say.
4: Sorry, I just noticed you were highlighting some words. I didn't want.
5: Oh, thank you. My speech is fine.
4: Yeah.
5: Anyway, yeah, it was amazing. I was up in the very front, and it was just so beautiful. I love Built to Spill. I don't want to spoil anything. Y'all have to read my concert review, actually.
4: Yeah, it's going to only be found at kvrx.org/blog. If you read articles, or if you read, just, I feel like, take a minute or two to glimpse at our page.
5: Peruse.
4: If you have any musical interests, or yeah, you can find us on there, DJ Swirly or DJ Swag Girl.
5: We
4: anyways, it's approaching the end of the hour soon.
5: What the hell?
4: Yeah, it's 9:45.
5: Well, you heard next, I think, what song is next? Next you're gonna hear one of our favorite bands, Arranged in April. We've played them many a times, but it feels really, really fitting to play them this show.
4: Yeah, it's very fitting.
5: Yeah. Okay, we can let the music play.
4: Yeah, let's let the music play, guys.
5: But I hope you guys enjoy. This Love is Ethereal, but it's mellow. This Love is Ethereal, but it's mellow. Sorry, the name cuts off because it's so long. Okay, enjoy.

0: Hi, guys.
1: Hi, everyone.
0: We're signing off. It's been fun in the booth.
1: We're signing off for the night. Sorry. We're signing off for the night. We had an amazing time sharing our experiences, whether they might be angry or we might share love. Wait, we woke up angry, ended up happy.
0: Wow, this is
1: so cute. Yeah.
0: Yes.
1: But we're signing off for the night, and we hope everyone has a lovely night. Stay tuned for the rest of the amazing shows happening tonight. 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
0: FM.
1: And we're Punky Fish. 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
0: Mm-hmm.
1: Okay.
0: Good night.
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0: Hello, every pony. This is something new for me. I have some guests sitting across the table from me tonight, so we're getting into something serious. But you're tuned into KVRX right now, 91.7. I'm DJ Apple Soda, and this is my show that happens every week at 10 p.m. Called Do You Love Me, where I talk about my feelings, and I talk about your feelings, and I talk about the world's feelings, and what it's like to be a young adult, and maybe an older adult. I'm not sure. I like to get y'all's input as well. But I'm here tonight with some special guests. On the website, I called this the new friends episode, because I have some new friends, even though they're people that I've known. We've been in each other's circles for a while, but we haven't actually interacted, like, on a personal level. But now they're my friends, so
1: I'm so excited to be friends.
0: Yes, introduce yourselves to the world.
1: I'm Mary Grace.
0: Yay!
2: I'm Hannah.
0: Yay!
1: And we're all in COFA. We're all in arts together.
0: The art department, yes. So we've endured the same suffering and joys, pretty much.
1: We pushed the same boulder up the hill.
0: Yeah, yeah. This is true.
2: Is that Sisyphus?
0: Yeah, the Sisyphean experience of being an art major. They don't want you to know. They don't want to talk about it. They really don't. Like,
1: they don't want you to know that studios, that all of our 3-hour-long classes are actually 6 hours a week, and you take multiple all of the time. No one knows we're in double school, I think.
0: I know, and then you have to do stuff outside of class.
3: Oh. Yeah.
1: But it's because we love it, so it's joyous.
2: And it doesn't really feel like homework.
1: Yeah.
0: That's true. Sometimes it does, though. Because they make you do things you don't want to do.
2: It's a project I don't like.
0: Yeah. Yeah. Hannah and I are in this really peculiar class right now, with a peculiar professor that we don't dislike.
2: No, I love Kristen.
0: Yeah, but the... Kristen. No, it's okay. But there's something strange about the fine arts department in the way that there's really, like, no regulation to the classes, unless it's, like, a core class. So we're taking a sculpture/extended media class right now, but we're not really doing sculpture or extended media. It's become, like, an ecology and art class, pretty much.
2: I feel like it is just the ecology and art class that's also offered.
0: Yeah, like, we're talking a lot about, like, animals and, like, the relationship between us and them and, like, this and that.
2: It's really interesting and cool. Like, I enjoy, like, the readings and stuff.
0: Yeah.
2: I just don't exactly... It's just, like, sound art, which is cool. And I like sound art.
0: Yeah.
2: I like sound art.
0: It doesn't apply to my practice specifically.
2: Yes.
0: Which I think is the struggle for a lot of us.
2: But it is interesting to think about.
0: Yeah. There's... Yeah.
1: Isn't Kristen super into flamingos?
2: Yes.
1: And this is what I
2: She loves to tell us stories about the dogs and cats of her neighborhood. The specific... stray ones, and also her pets.
0: Yeah.
2: But in a really endearing way.
0: Yeah, I'm not mad about her.
2: I love it.
0: The class itself is not what I expected. I thought it would help me build my portfolio more, but it's more of like a fun, like, philosophical exploration, if anything.
2: Yeah.
0: Yeah.
2: Which is cool, actually.
0: Yeah.
2: And it's honestly a chill class, so.
0: Yeah. I mean... I hope we watch some videos.
2: I really like the Milford Graves, like, biography we watched.
0: I wasn't there on that day.
2: Oh,
0: I was sick.
2: It was so good.
1: Is this about the
2: guy
1: who
2: keeps... It was like a film about Milford Graves, yeah.
1: Tempo, or does the, like, matching the heartbeats to tempo and stuff, or is that...
0: Good question.
2: No. I don't know. He was more like... I don't know, he thought about sound and, like, jazz in relationship to jazz, and also in relationship to, like, his personal life and everything. But yeah, it was really cool. It was called, I think,
0: And that was the whole class.
2: Something Mantis. Something
0: that was the whole class on that day.
2: Yeah.
1: Watching show for class. My favorite.
0: Yeah. Honestly, I'm sad I missed that day, but I was at home with a UTI, so I was really suffering.
1: UTI?
2: I had a UTI this past week.
0: Oh, no.
2: Yeah.
0: Oh no. And we still went to the bar and had beer.
2: Yeah.
0: Oh no.
1: Sometimes it helps the UTI. Sometimes the UTI really? Says, give me beer. It will quench my thirst.
0: I see. I see.
2: Get out of jail free card.
0: Mine always hit me really badly. So I need to, like, the second that I can, like, feel it in my gut, I'm literally, like, I'm at the campus clinic and I'm like, give me antibiotics.
1: I love the campus clinic.
0: They're so helpful.
1: They're incredible. I went there and got an ultrasound and they were kind of.
0: Whoa.
1: Yeah.
0: I didn't know they had that service. Is it in the gynecology department?
1: It's in the radiology department. Whoa. And I went and checked in and the sweet woman working the front desk said, oh, we don't see you on the schedule. And I said, oh, okay. I got the days mixed up or something. And she said, oh, no, here, we see you for the ultrasound. No one comes in for that ever. I was just going to make sure my IUD was in place also.
0: Yeah.
1: But it's kind of very space age in there. They, like, put you on a bed and lift you up really high.
0: Really? I've never had, like, an MRI or an X-ray or anything. Actually, maybe I did. I was, like, really constipated one time when I was 7, and my mom was, like, threatening to take me to the emergency room or something. I was like, it hurts. I can't poop. My stomach hurts. She's like, do you want to go to the emergency room? I'll take you to the emergency room. I'm like,
1: I think I
0: need to go. And then we went, and then the doctor gave me like an orange creamsicle, and I was eating it. I was like, this is yummy. And he was like,
2: was it a laxative?
0: No, he was like, well, if you're eating, then you're probably fine. Because if you have really severe constipation, you like aren't supposed to be able to keep things down. But I was like eating, I was eating the crap out of that popsicle. I was really happy about
1: orange
0: it.
1: Orange creamsicle's so good.
0: I know. I really
1: maybe it'll get the bowels moving.
0: Dude,
1: too.
0: I don't even remember pooping after that. I just remember having to drink the like laxative, and it tasted really bad. And I don't remember ever, like, having a poop after that. Like, I don't know. I don't really know what happened with me.
1: You eventually pooped. I don't know. I
2: bet since then you pooped.
1: Had to have pooped one time.
0: I don't know if I was conscious enough to really be like, okay, I'm relieved now. It also might have been an anxiety stomach ache that I just didn't know. I don't know.
2: I feel like when you're a kid, your stomach hurts.
0: It does.
2: When you're a kid, your stomach just
0: and you need a Band-Aid.
2: No way to explain it. And sometimes you have to go to the hospital for it. Because this has happened to, like, both me and my brother at some point in our lives is where our stomach just hurt real, real bad when we were kids. And it was so bad. Like, we did have to go to the hospital. And I'm like, why is that a thing when you're a kid where you have a really, really bad stomach?
0: I don't know. And then you have to go to the nurse and get a cough drop and a Band-Aid.
2: And there's never anything wrong with you. And they never tell you that anything

0: worst thing ever.
1: Can you imagine if you've never thrown up before?
0: Yep.
1: The experience
0: your first
1: of that? Your first,
0: tragic.
1: Like, cold? Your first fever? Like, oh my god, that's literally, like, death. Like, you're gonna die. Like, that's so scary. And you're also, like, you can't do anything about it. Like, you can't, like, take medicine. Like, you have to, like, ask and be like,
2: I don't feel good.
1: And you don't, like, have the words to describe it properly.
0: Or know,
1: like,
0: what you can't say, I just need 2 ibuprofen.
1: No, actually.
0: A nap. You're like, I'm dying.
1: No, actually.
0: My body is giving out. I'm 6 years old and it's over.
1: That's actually how it feels. No, yeah, we were talking earlier, we were hanging out at the bar, and we were talking about, like, or I was discussing my experiences in my observations recently as a pre-service teacher. So I'm getting my hours for my certification. So, like, once a week, I'm going to a high school, basically, like, sitting in a classroom, like, figuring out, like, what I'm supposed to be doing. And I was talking about, like, how ridiculous it is to, like, look at a high schooler and, like, be angry that they're angry. Like, do you not remember, like, hating the world and just, like, like, I remember waking up and being mad, and my mom would be like, I made you breakfast. I'd be like, that's not what I wanted. And then, like, and then she'll be like, I made you lunch. And I'll be like, I didn't want lunch today. I wanted canes. And then it's like, oh, my God. Like, no one can do anything right when you're a teenager. And, like, it's just... It's
3: and also,
1: just, yeah.
3: You kinda, your mom kind of hates you, and you kind of hate your mom a little bit.
1: Yeah, exactly. Like, whenever my mom was never, like, one to comment on my looks, but anytime she said anything about an outfit, I would literally be like, oh, well, what do you mean? And then I would go and change, and she'd be like, oh, I didn't mean anything. And I'd be like, no, you said something about it, so, like.
3: Yeah, I just had a problem with her all the time.
1: Yeah.
3: For sometimes valid reasons, but also, like, I don't know. I mean, I wasn't going to get mad at my dad. Hello.
0: I feel like I would get mad at my dad. Dad's not off limits.
3: It's just not
0: for
3: fun to get mad at. I feel like getting mad at your mom sometimes is kind of fun. It's more passionate.
0: Because it's there's more passion. I like that.
1: I feel like me personally, my dad was always working when I was younger, so I, like, had more history with my mom, like, enough to have beef with her in high school. Like, it was, like, long-term at that point. But, like, with my dad, he had only, like, gotten, like, a stable, like, full-time job where he was able to, like, clock in and clock out at specific times and, like, be present in my life, like, in high school. So, mm-hmm. like, I started developing beef with him, like, later in life. So, I don't know. But I also feel like me and my mom are so similar that, like, that's where our beef lies, but now we don't really have beef.
0: I agree.
1: Yeah.
3: What is it when you go to college, you actually get along with your mom?
1: I know, I'm saying I moved out, and now my mom's, like, my best friend. I love her so much.
3: Yes, I'm like, I would never say anything bad about my mom. I call her, and we have a great time.
1: Yeah, and she, like, makes me feel good about my life, and, like, I'm okay, and I go home, and I see her, and I hug her, and I eat her dinner, and it makes me happy, like...
0: Because mom is home.
1: I'm saying, I think it's also difficult because you do so much growing, like, between graduating high school and, like, whatever point in life we're at right now, that I feel like I can empathize with her a lot more now. I'm like, oh my god, you literally were, like, you were just me, but,
3: and
1: like, with a thing to take care of and, like, look after, like, that's so hard.
3: And I never, like, thought of it.
1: And a husband?
3: Yeah.
1: And a job?
3: Like, this is, you're doing this all...
0: I'm barely doing
3: people
0: the things I have to do right now,
3: time,
0: and it's not that, it's not that much.
1: I know. Dude, it's unbelievable. Yeah.
0: Moms are incredible, and high school is just evil. It's the evil adjustment period to the norm, and it doesn't... I feel like the people who fight it in turmoil over it, I appreciate, because there's a little perseverance or... Yeah, unadherence in that way.
1: It's like, it's so, you have to have, like, a real, like, chemical understanding of how the brain develops to be able to, like, sympathize with them, because they are, like, little, like, S-words.
0: There's so many hormones.
1: They
0: There's
1: suck.
0: So much.
1: They're evil. Like, genuinely,
0: happening.
1: Like, you will never hear a more hurtful thing than when a high schooler's, like, kind of pissed off at you, and then they, like, want to hurt you, so they'll, like, pick at your most, like, deep insecurity that they know you have, like, in your worst moments.
3: They're good at that.
1: In your worst... I remember doing that. I remember, like, feeling such a rage.

0: my gut being like, what could I say that could like genuinely like hurt this person? Like, because I was just so angry. But like, at the same time, it's like, I can walk away from that, but like, those kids just kind of have to live with it, like, until it changes, which is not for a while.
1: Yeah, you have to decide on your own when you're done being angry. There's no one can convince you or make you stop being angry. You really just have to get sick and tired of it.
0: You have to have enough
1: other things happen that you can't even care enough about it anymore. Or maybe sometimes we should be old and angry. Maybe we should still be angry. Maybe they know something we don't. Who knows?
0: I don't have fun being mad anymore. I feel, even if someone deserves it, I'm like, I'm just kind of wasting my time feeling angry over this person that like doesn't care that I feel angry about this. So I'd rather just go have fun and be happy. But that's a hard decision to make. I don't know.
1: I agree.
0: Like,
1: I oscillate between the two.
0: Yeah, it's hard to walk away from a situation where you're like, this person deserves to be punished and they deserve to hear that they're wrong, but at the same time, like, it's such a waste of energy sometimes with some people that it's like, shouldn't I just be skipping in the grass with my friends and my dog and my cat and like having a piece of cake or something? Like, that sounds so much better.
2: It's hard because I have like a strong sense of justice too.
0: Me too.
2: Well, but they were wrong.
0: They were wrong and they should feel bad about it.
2: They were wrong.
1: Yeah, and it's just, you can't really change people, or it's difficult to change people, but sometimes anger can be helpful in like a sense of motion for things that you have somewhat control over. Like if you're...
0: Yeah.
1: But yeah, being angry with other people is a fool's errand.
0: I like that, a fool's errand. Yeah, I think it reminds me of like, if you're in a relationship with someone, like even if it's like platonically, you have a friendship with someone, like if you stop getting upset over things, it's definitely an indicator that you don't care about that relationship anymore.
1: Yeah,
0: like it's important to like feel upset over things and like feel hurt and like get angry. I think that means that you care.
1: Yeah.
0: It's like the whole nonchalant disease. Where like, if you stop, bless you.
1: Sorry, that's the nonchalant disease.
2: In this room, I know. It's irritating my nose. I don't know what it is.
1: The dust on the vinyl.
0: It might be. There's some historic vinyls in here.
2: Dude, I believe it. My nose can sense them.
0: The 30 years of KBRX history in this. Okay, we should play some music, I think. It's nearing the time for some music. Thank you so much for tuning in. We've been chatting about some random things, but that's kind of what this episode is new friendships and forming bonds and having fun. So thank you so much for tuning in to KVRX and this beautiful Monday night. I hope you enjoy these songs I'm gonna play. I never identified the song that I played first, I'm sorry. That was YSL by Isol Eve. I don't know how to pronounce that, but it is on the website if you want to hop on over and see what songs I've got queued for tonight. This next song is Seven by The Crying Nudes, which is a band that I really, really like. They sound like they should be an older band, but I as far as I'm aware, they're a newer band. And this song was really good. I actually heard it today. I made this playlist last night, so it's pretty fresh in my mind. There's some songs after as well, but I think I'm gonna make those a surprise. So here's the songs.

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0: Hello, everypony. We're back on air. Just played some really good music that I really liked. The last song was a Miley Cyrus sample. We got to talking about her, and I brought up the fact that she's also a Sagittarius because I'm a Sagittarius, and now we're curious about our birthday twins. Wait, what was yours again? January
1: 17th.
0: January 17th. Who's the famous January 17th twin? Jim Carrey.
1: Oh, whoa.
0: Michelle Obama.
2: Michelle Obama. These are kind of great ones.
0: Muhammad Ali. You were right about that one. Okay. Let's go down the list.
1: It's one of the Paul brothers.
0: Your list is really good. Wait. Okay. Benjamin Franklin.
1: Whoa.
2: These are all like very really pivotal to me. I feel
0: Muhammad
2: like.
0: Ali. Betty White.
1: What?
0: Whoa, right?
1: I'm kind so of stunned. This is really good.
0: Jim Carrey, Michelle Obama, Zooey Deschanel.
2: Girl, you have done it again. Whoa. Constantly raising the bar for herself.
0: Steve Harvey.
2: Flawlessly.
0: Steve Harvey.
1: Whoa.
0: Yeah. Dude.
2: These are all like such characters.
0: You're the GOAT. Yeah, Jake Paul.
2: I like how that's the one you knew before we were talking about this. You said January 17th and you're like, I'm Jake Paul?
1: Yep.
2: Anybody?
0: Quinn Blackwell. Do you know her?
1: Mm-mm.
0: She's an influencer. She's from Houston. Or no, she's from Dallas. She's funny.
1: I don't know.
0: She's a good one to share a birthday to as well. Kid Rock. Ooh.
1: Oh.
0: Mm. Calvin Harris.
1: Ooh. Ooh. Can't win them all.
0: Dwayne Wade. And Lil Jon.
1: I feel, yeah.
2: Yeah.
1: This list feels, yeah.
0: FKA Twigs.
1: That's maybe my favorite.
0: That's pretty good. Eartha Kitt.
2: Oh, that's really good. I love Eartha Kitt.
0: You've got a good list.
1: Oh. It's kind of beautiful. Oh.
0: RFK Jr.
2: Ew.
0: He's the outlier. It's okay. He could be the outlier. He's the outlier. Okay. Wait. Wait, Hannah, what was yours?
2: December 29th.
1: Oh, my God.
0: December
2: 29th. It's an ugly birthday.
0: No. Okay, wait.
2: It's an ugly birthday.
1: It's a beautiful
0: okay.
1: Birthday.
0: Okay. Jude Law?
2: I love Jude Law. Yeah. He's sexy.
0: Jude Law, John Voight.
2: I feel like
0: I only know him as have you seen Severance?
1: Wait, who is he in Severance?
0: He's the British guy. Like
1: yes.
0: The main British guy. He's the one that he like falls in love with. John Voight is he's the old guy.
1: Okay, yeah.
0: In like the painting room.
1: He's in everything.
0: Yeah, wait, it's saying it's saying Midnight Cowboy and Coming Home are like his famous ones.
2: I don't know.
0: Ted Danson, he's the like main guy from Good Place. Have you seen Good Place?
1: I love Good Place.
2: I don't really remember. I have The Good Place.
0: Yeah.
2: I have seen that show, but I don't really remember a lot of characters.
0: He's like the guy that's like, oh, welcome to heaven.
2: Wait, say his name again.
0: Ted Danson.
2: Is he the guy who's also in Project Runway?
0: I don't think so.
2: Oh, no. Never mind.
0: Diego Luna?
2: No, that's John Voight.
0: Wait, you got Diego Luna.
2: Who's Diego Luna?
0: He's sexy. He's Ooh. From Andor. He's Andor.
2: Oh, yeah.
0: Yeah.
2: He's sexy.
1: He is.
2: Wait, don't you see Ross Lynch, though? He's on that list.
0: Let me see. You got Andrew Johnson, the 17th president.
2: What?
1: I was like, oh, yeah.
0: Oh, yeah, yeah, yeah. Ross Lynch is on
2: here.
0: Oh,
2: yeah, you know him.
0: Ross Lynch is 30?
2: Whoa. He's old.
0: Whoa. Yeah. Dylan Minnette is on
2: Dylan
0: here
2: Minnette,
0: well.
2: That's I'm on those famous are my birthdays. Two ones I said.
0: Sana from Twice.
2: Oh,
0: it's okay. What are you saying?
2: But I really like having Dylan Minnette and Ross Lynch as having the same. It was a birthday twin. Birthday twin.
0: Mbappe. Oh my God.
2: I don't know who that is.
0: He's the freaking soccer player. Oh my God. If anyone is listening and you know who Mbappe is, this is the go. Oh my gosh. Wow. That's beautiful. Okay.
2: Let's see.
0: Oh, my turn? I'm looking at your list still trying to see if there's someone.
2: Is there anybody we know?
0: Mary Tyler Moore. Dylan Mulvaney.
2: Oh, okay.
1: Yeah. Well,
0: isn't she controversial now?
2: Yeah, I was like,
0: I'm not really sure.
2: I think yes.
0: She's controversial, like, on the way where you have to be really chronically online to, like, know what happened. And I don't really remember what happened.
2: I don't really remember either, but I do know that something happened.
1: I recognize her, but I don't.
0: There's a lot of like really saying. Random people on mine. Like there's a lot of TikTok people. Ronnie Radke from Falling in Reverse. If anyone cares.
3: Wait, what day is your birthday?
0: December 15th.
3: Oh, are you a... You're Sagittarius. Yeah.
0: Lee Jung Jae from Squid Game. The main character from Squid Game.
1: Nice.
0: That's me, apparently. Let's see. It's kind of a random day. I feel like I don't really meet a lot of people with my... Antonio Garza from YouTube.
3: Wait, I kind of love...
0: Oh, yeah, Charlie Cox. Adam Brody. Adam Brody from The OC and Gilmore Girls.
3: Who does he play in Gilmore Girls?
0: He's freaking, what's his face? Lane's love interest, the drummer.
3: Oh, wow. Wait, I like him. I didn't know about that. I feel like I like the stuff he's in.
0: That might be my favorite birthday twin, Adam Brody.
1: That's Maude, a really good one.
0: Maude Apatow.
1: Oh, fun.
0: Euphoria, okay. Maude Apatow. Yeah. Cave Town.
3: Anytime I hear a name that I slightly recognize, I go,
0: yeah.
1: He was also in... I watched Ready or Not recently. That's what I'm thinking.
0: I don't know Adam that one. From. There's just a lot of really random like YouTubers and TikTokers in this list that I don't really like know or care about.
3: You have stack list, MG.
1: I kind of won the list.
3: You have a stack list.
0: Yours is kind of goated, actually.
3: Like, it was just one after... And they were like really good ones, too.
0: Yeah, you got Michelle Obama,
3: And Jim Carrey?
0: Yeah. The only notable one is Adam Brody for me, for real. That's my twin. Wow. I remember like identifying with Taylor Swift for a while because her birthday was really close to mine, but like that's not even close for real. Like it's...
3: When's her birthday?
0: The 13th of December. It's not even the same day, but I was like, maybe that's close enough. Same thing with Nicki Minaj.
1: Were you a Swiftie?
0: I was for a while. I went to the Eras tour for my senior year because Phoebe Bridgers was opening too, and I was really obsessed with Taylor and her at the same time.
1: Yeah.
0: So when the concert like announcement dropped and I saw that Phoebe was opening, I was literally like, please, please, please, please. Yeah. So we went. It was really cool. There's a lot of like discourse online about her. And if you say anything negative, then they say that you hate women. But like, I love women. But like, her specifically, like she just keeps letting me down. Like
3: I hate. Yeah. No, I don't. I don't hate her. I don't know. This is a safe space. A safe space.
0: Yeah. I mean, we don't play Taylor Swift on this radio station, so
3: right.
0: It's fine.
3: But I think that's okay.
0: Yeah. I think
1: it's punching up too.
0: I think I listened to the songs that she just put out. She just put out like a quote unquote like deluxe version of this Showgirl album that she put out, and she just added like four songs, and then was like, "This is another album," but. That album was like unlistenable to me. Showgirl was bad.
1: Our roommate tried to play us some of the songs.
0: Showgirl was bad. And then before
1: really
0: that,
1: could not do it.
0: Tortured Poets Department came out, and I remember that was our freshman year. It's such a funny title. It's such a funny title. And Tortured Poets Department came out our freshman year, and I remember living in the dorms, and they had like a watch party. It was like some like friends of a friend on the night that it came out, and I was like, oh, I want to listen to it. I've always like listened through the album like when it came out, like I just want to know what's up. And she like was making it seem like it was going to be very like Stevie Nicks, like 70s, like super lyrical and like acoustic. Like I thought it was going to be interesting, and it was not to me. And apparently all the songs on that album were about Matty Healy, so
3: what?
0: Oh. And they never like actually dated for real. Like they dated on and off, but it was kind of like an album about a situationship, and I've never really been through that personally, so I couldn't connect with really any of the songs. Also I didn't really like how they sounded, so I just kind of wrote that off. And then before that was Midnights, which came out in like 2022, which I had a problem liking as well. There were a couple tracks that I liked, but it was one of those ones where I had to listen to it a couple times, and then my friends had to be like, no, it's good. And then I was like, okay, like I'm... Yeah.
1: Yeah, there's just such a large volume or large body of work, and there's not I don't know if it's changed much. Or, like, no. In the ways that it's changed is, like, yes, it sounds similar, but I feel like she's singing about maybe sort of, or writing about this similar things, and it's just a lot of the same.
2: Yeah. Same. I also don't feel like it's aged very well, any of it. Like,
1: the early stuff I did like as a kid.
2: Yeah, though. Like, as a kid, but, like, even then, like, sometimes I'll still hear it now, and it's honestly kind of hard to find it, like, it doesn't even have, like, a really, like, nostalgic quality in the sense that I just think it's kind of cringe in a way. Like, I don't know.
0: Like, yeah. I mean, she's always, like, made music to get on the charts, for sure. Like, she started it with an eye for fame. Like, she wanted to be famous. But she definitely, like, lost touch with, obviously, like, regular people the richer she got, which happens a lot, I think. But...
1: yeah, because how do the really famous or the celebrities date? How does that work?
0: Yeah, yeah.
1: And that's, like, what she writes about primarily.
0: Yeah, I feel like, especially the last few albums, it's been, like, very, like, centered on how the public views her and, like, how that affects her ability to, like, be in relationships, which honestly is, like, okay. Like, that's something that's happening to her. Obviously, she's gonna write songs about it, but at the end of the day, that's, like, not something that I can relate to. Like, if I'm dating someone, like, it's not gonna be like, okay, well, everyone's gonna, like, draft hate essays about it and tell me that I'm a horrible person and, like, this and that. Like, that's not gonna happen. So if she writes songs about, like, yeah, everyone hates me and everyone hates my husband, but he loves me and that's what I like, that's literally all her songs have been, and I'm like, girl, I don't even know what you're talking about.
2: Yeah, like this song where she's like, it's me, hi, I'm the problem. I hate that song.
0: Her making that single for that album was really wrong. There were some good tracks on that album. There were some really good tracks on that album. There were some that really fell flat. That was one of them for sure.
2: They play those songs at the pool when I'm swimming. Yeah. And it's just strange hearing it in, like, such a large, like, room, too. It's all reverberating, like, and I'm, like, halfway not hearing it. I, like, stop to breathe, and it's just Taylor's 20, it's 22 by Taylor Swift.
0: This already, like, stressful environment of you trying to learn to swim.
2: I feel like I'm halfway drowning.
1: That's a Taylor Swift lyric, also.
0: Yeah. Yeah.
2: I love the people who, like, make fun of her lyrics, where she's, like, blah blah blah, and so you call me up.
0: Oh, where she'll censor herself. Yeah, that was, she's like 36, I think. I don't know. I saw a TikTok comment recently that really put it into perspective, that I think Adele is her age as well.
1: Whoa,
0: like they're like the same age.
1: Yeah,
0: and I feel like even just Adele's like 19, like that album, like, clears. I'm sorry. Yeah. And if that makes you hate me and never want to listen to my show again.
1: It makes me want to listen to your show more.
0: Mm-hmm. Oh, wow, thanks. And I'm not saying I hate Taylor. I'll put her on. Like some of her love songs, really, like, I'll sing in the shower. Like, I put them on repeat. Like, she was my number one artist for, like, many years in a row. Like, I love her music and I have a connection to it. But in the recent years, she's just disappointed me. As someone that likes music, like, I'm not, like, someone that worships, like, artists anymore. Like, I don't like something just because a specific person put it out. Like, actually listening to her music, I'm just disappointed. Like, it's not good.
1: Yeah.
0: And I want to like it. Like, I'll listen to it being like, maybe it's different this time. It's not
1: for many a moon.
0: Yeah,
2: that's something interesting I've been thinking about, is like the idea that, like, people expect you, like, people want you to succeed, like, people want you to do a good thing. Like, when you're having a conversation with somebody, they want you to, like, say something interesting and, like, be entertaining to talk to. Or, like, when you go on a date, like, they want you to, like, they want you to be cool, and, like, they expect the best of you in certain situations in that way. Like, they already have a positive outlook in some senses.
1: Yeah, predisposed to hoping for the or, like, giving the benefit of the doubt, kind of.
0: And she's let me down, and I think that's where we need to end this episode.
2: Yeah.
0: Yeah. Thank you guys for coming on. I'm glad you said yes when I asked.
3: Yay.
1: Thanks for having us. This is so fun.
0: Yes, of course. If you enjoyed what I said and you don't hate me because I said that the past few Taylor Swift albums disappointed me, I'll be back here again next week on Mondays at 10 p.m. per usual. I missed my therapy appointment today, but I'm planning on going next week, so I will report back with what happened. That's usually what my show is about if you haven't tuned in. I therapize myself, the listeners, my friends, the world, everything. I'm the doctor. So, if you're interested in that, I'll be here. I don't see my usual, show, neighbor after this, but there are some people waiting to get in. So if you're interested in some more live DJing, some live music, that will be happening soon. So I think, have a good night, everyone. Have a great Monday night and then Tuesday. Okay, goodbye.
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17: Whoa! Hello, everyone. Hello, KVRX. Hello, Airwaves. What's going on tonight, guys? This is DJ Lemonhead. I'm here. I'm taking over for DJ Birdbrain this week. Apologies. Okay, this is not your normally scheduled programming, but you are here listening to KVRX 91.7 FM, HD1 and HD2, and this is the Early Bird Show. What does that mean? Well, you're going to find out if you stay tuned in. But I am here tonight. It's very exciting for me. I haven't been on the airwaves in a while. So, you know, I've been scheming for a few days on this playlist on what we're going to get into tonight. I really, you know, with summer ending, I've really been in my country bag lately. I don't know. Something about the Texas heat really does it to me. It starts making me feel real twangy. And listening to all the country folks, old and new. And so that's what we're going to get into tonight. And then at the end of the show, I'm going to play some brand new music for y'all from local Austin bands that I think are freaking awesome. So maybe you should stick around to listen to that if that's what you fancy. But I'm going to go ahead and get right into it with a song about Austin, Texas by the one and only Guy Clark, local legend. And yeah, we're just going to hop right in. I hope y'all love the song just as much as I do.

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Can't remember his name. The 10th grade started, he just never came again. All his friends sat around and cried for a day or two.

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He would tell you that he's not home, and it gave you an eerie feeling, even though you knew it was just an answering machine.

This song is by Ray Wiley Hubbard.

0: That was, of course, the Hellraiser, who needs no introduction, the most Texan New Yorker you will ever come across in your life, the one and only Jerry Jeff Walker. And, you know, there's honestly a trio of super influential Texas musicians, three of whom were, in fact, a part of the very movement that put Austin on the map as a music city. First of all, it was Guy Clark with Texas Cookin'. Then you heard Big Cheeseburgers and Good French Fries by Blaze Foley. Actually, before that was Maybe by Dan Reeder. Something I slipped in there, you know, to kind of chill off the vibes before we kept the chaos going. And then, like I said, after that was Jerry Jeff Walker, of course, the one and only with Up Against the Wall, Redneck. Now we're going to keep it going. You know, we had some of the staples of the Austin scene. Now we're going to get into a song that I think pretty much almost everyone knows, but this is a version you may not have heard before. It is Dillard and Clark with the Beatles, Don't Let Me Down.
1: 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Ooh, she does me. She does me good.

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6: Hey there, Austin. Are you still with me? Well, if you are, and maybe you weren't tuned in before, I'll tell you what's going on around these parts. You're currently listening to KVRX, and this is DJ Lemonhead coming to you live from the booth with the show Early Bird. I'm filling in for DJ Birdbrain today, who wasn't able to be here, but I'm having a grand old time here on the radio. We are just getting down, you know, we're two-stepping, honky-tonking, knee-slapping, all the things. So far in this hour, we've gone over, we've been listening to a bunch of old country music. You know, I can't lie. I love it. I do. I've gotta give it its light whenever I can. This is the Early Bird show, though. You know, it's about kind of getting onto that new music wave, and I promise it's coming, okay? This is all a progression. We're going through, you know, we're getting the context, we're doing the history, we're kind of setting the Austin music scene, and then we're gonna get into some awesome new music that I really love, but you gotta wait for it. You do. And in my opinion, it's very worth it. And so, you know, now we're gonna move on. We had our Austin classics from, you know, Blaze Foley, Jerry Jeff, Guy Clark. We moved on to some oldies but goodies, very oldies, but some great country music from Kitty Wells and Patsy Montana. And now, you know, we're gonna move it forward a little bit to the 70s. We're gonna get into the country rockers. You know, they had their moment in Austin. They were a big part, actually, in Austin becoming big on a national stage, in being known for its music scene, I mean. So we're gonna go with Doug Somm, GOAT, by the way. He's actually from San Antonio. The song's about San Antonio, but, you know, general Central Texas region, we can share the love. Yeah, this is the iconic. I keep saying that, but really all these songs are iconic, to me at least. It's Is Anybody Going to San Antone? And it's Doug Somm. Enjoy.
7: A song now about my hometown.

You know, it's about Colorado, not Texas, but I'll forgive them because that song is just so beautiful and I love it dearly. That was the Flying Burrito Brothers. Great band name, by the way, and their song Colorado. As I said, we're kind of setting the stage with this whole country music thing. You know, we got some of the folk rockers, some of the country, what do they call it? The redneck rock of the late 60s and 70s. They really kind of set the precedent for later alt-country movements, which is what we're going to get into with some of this new music. But yeah, the Flying Burrito Brothers, really great band. They're actually out of LA, not Austin, but they kind of like got the motion going and kind of had very similar ideas and like things going on as the other musicians down here in Austin. They're also, it's two former members of the Byrds, and earlier I played Dillard and Clark, their version of Don't Let Me Down, and they were also former Byrds members. So maybe this all just all goes back to the Byrds. Maybe they're actually the basis for it all. Have you ever thought about that? I haven't until just now. Maybe we'll play some Byrds next. No, we're not, unfortunately. But next time. Now, we're going to do a little bit of a pivot, okay? I have this thing where every time I play country music here on KVRX, I can't help but also play the blues, because Texas country would be nothing without the Texas bluesmen of the 20th century. One of my favorite artists of all time, of course, the late Townes Van Zandt. He was heavily inspired by Lightnin' Hopkins, so we're going to listen to one of his songs, and then we're going to get down to some even older blues from Blind Willie Johnson, who is out of Marlin, Texas, very close to my homeland here in Central Texas. So anyways, we're going to do a couple blues songs just to kind of, you know, round out the foundation of our country music before we go into some new stuff. So it's Lightnin' Hopkins with Back to New Orleans.

Wow. Okay. That one, it was a little spooky. You know, I know it's late at night. I apologize if I caught you off guard, if you got a little scared. I don't know if you're like alone in a dark room listening to this or what y'all's vibe is. Maybe I should have warned you, but that is such a great song. Fun fact, that song was on the like gold disc that the NASA sent like some rover or like some satellite thing into space, and they put a gold disc on it with all the things they would want aliens to like see about humanity in case it reached life out in the deep universe. And that was one of the songs that was on it. It's this very, very old iconic blues singer called Blind Willie Johnson. He's from Central Texas. There's many interesting things going on with his music. If that's your thing, I would definitely look into him. It's a very, very interesting story. And as I said, blues and all that kind of era of music was very influential onto what country then became. So I always have to give it a bit of a shout. But now, as I've been promising all night, we're going to get into some newer music, okay? We've laid the foundations, you know, we know what's going on with country music. We're going to skip all the way ahead to present day. Boom. We're here. It's the 21st century. It's the 2020s even. We're going to play a couple songs that I just love dearly. I would call them I don't know, folk, indie folk, alt country, whatever you want to call it. I don't know. I call them pretty dang good songs. This first one is Emily Nenny. She was in Austin a few months ago and I missed her. I was so sad about that. Definitely want to catch her next time she comes into town. But it's her song, Hurt All Over.

Okay, guys, it's time. It's time. You even heard a little tiny preview just now. As I've been saying all night, you know, this is the early bird show, and you night owls who've made it to the end, I now present the worm, okay? This is the worm of it all. We've got two brand new songs, two new EPs, in fact. We're going to play a song off of each, both from local artists. And you know what? They're pretty connected, I can't lie. I did go to this show on Saturday night, and it was a dual EP release by these two bands. So now I present them to you for all of those who couldn't make it there to see it in the flesh like I did. It was a great show, okay? It was so good. And it was at the Cactus Cafe, and you know how I said I was setting the stage. I was giving you all the context you need to know where we lay now in the present. And I started off this show with some songs from Guy Clark and from Blaze Foley, all these Austin legends. And guess where they all used to play back in the day? That was the Cactus Cafe, right here on UT's very own campus in our union. And guess where I was on Saturday night? I was at the Cactus Cafe. I circled it right back. And now this whole show has come full circle, and I am here presenting you these two brand new songs from these artists. And here they are. The first one, it's this band called Morning Paper. Pretty good. I saw them for the first time Saturday night. Wasn't super familiar with their stuff, but they were freaking awesome. This is their song, Murder Ballad. And then after that, we've got a very, very, very special song from another little band I love dearly. I present them to you now.

Up next, it's my favorite band, ATM, and the last song of the night. Well, I might get a little greedy and play one more, but maybe the last song. It's Hill Country, their new song off their brand new album. This one's called Little Mona Lisa. I hope y'all enjoy and have a beautiful night, night owls. I hope you get that worm tomorrow.

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The civil authorities have issued a required weekly test for Bexar TX, Booster TX, El Paso TX, Harris TX, Hidalgo TX, Torrent TX, Travis TX, Valle Verde TX, and Webb TX, beginning at 1 a.m. and ending at 2 a.m. This is a test of the emergency alert system. If this had been an actual emergency, you would have been given additional instructions. This is a test. No action required.

0: but you and me are just strangers.
1: Yeah, I'd support you all the way.
2: It's a lot,
1: man. All the way, man. That's our hope for you to be, like, you know, up there, man.
2: Yeah.
1: That's the aim for me, to see the vision. Is that your vision, man?

0: 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I'ma check it out, and y'all should too for the newest articles. 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
1: Attention class, settle down. My name is Chris Connolly from the band Hot Panda, also known as your professor. Let's get one thing straight. If there's some of you that think this class is going to be a walk of the cake or a flop about in the park, you are sadly mistaken. 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
1: Oh, hello. didn't see you there. I'm DJ Towerno, extraordinaire. 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
4: I've got a question for you.

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0: on. Do you ever wonder what it's like to be black? Do you ever wonder what it's like to be a girl? Do you ever wonder what it's like to be a black girl? 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And if you do, you should tune in to Dang. I should write this in my journal with me, DJ Bingo. Eat your veggies.
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Different house, different location, I pull up. We was lost once, I'm up, mine's still full up. 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

0: 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Did he jump or did he fall as he gazed into the morning
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1: Hello, my name is Dan Mangan. 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

It's magic, it's magic, it's magic, it's magic, it's magic, it's magic, it's magic, it's magic, it's magic, it's magic, it's magic, it's magic, it's magic, it's magic, it's magic, it's magic, it's magic, it's magic, it's magic, it's magic, it's magic, it's magic, it's magic, it's magic, it's magic, it's magic, it's magic, it's magic, it's magic, it's magic, it's magic, it's magic, it's magic, 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
5: 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Hey, I'm gonna mess with Texas right now. I tell you this, Texas sucks! Jersey rules! Yeah! you know I'm your master.
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3: 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That's li.me.

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1: You can do it.
0: I'm ready to support your next effort.
1: I'm always here for you.
0: Everybody has bad days. Don't worry.
1: It's not the end of the world. There's always tomorrow.
0: You can do it.
1: I'm ready to support your next effort.
0: I'm always here for you.
1: Everybody has bad days. Don't worry.
0: It's not the end of the world. There's always tomorrow.
1: You can do it.
0: I'm ready to support your next effort.
1: I'm always here for you.
0: Everybody has bad days. Don't worry.
1: It's not the end of the world.
2: Best friends are.
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1: It's not the end of the world.
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0: 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You don't even know who I am.
1: I'm always here for you.
2: Everybody has bad days. Don't worry.
1: It's not the end of the world. There's always tomorrow.
2: You can do it.
1: I'm ready to support your next.
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6: Good morning, Austin. What's up? This is Morgan coming to you live from KVRX 91.7 FM HD2, and you're currently listening to the Horns Up Morning Show, our very new sports programming we've got going on over here at KVRX. And I'm going to talk to y'all a little about it because it's pretty cool what we got going on. I'm also joined in the booth by a special guest. If you'd like to introduce yourself over here, we've got some trainees that'll be joining us throughout the week. What's up?
7: I'm Cash Myers.
6: Hey there, Cash. All right. Thank you for joining. Is this your first time ever being live on radio?
7: Yeah.
6: Wow, that's amazing. What do you think? Is it crazy?
7: It's a little daunting at first, but
6: yeah,
7: it's pretty cool.
6: Yeah. You know, I'm just here to kind of show Cash the ropes. You see, we got our audio levels. We're looking great right now. We're doing awesome. We got our bars kind of up here in this middle area is where we're going to be normally. For those of you out there who might be hearing us, you don't know what we're talking about. That's okay. We're just going through the ropes. But let's talk about KVRX Sports. What is it? Where'd it come from? What are we doing? Well, I'll tell you about it. It's our first ever semester here at KVRX having a sports department. It's very, very exciting. I'm the sports director. My name is Morgan. So if you're out there and you're like, ooh, I'm a UT student and I love sports and I want to talk about them on the radio or maybe do other fun stuff, hey, you should let me know. You hit us up at KVRX if you'd like. But yeah, we're going to be covering some NCAA athletics. If you are a morning listener of KVRX, you've probably heard Aiden in the booth on Saturdays talking about football. We're doing some of that. We'll be covering some volleyball, some baseball, all the great things happening here at UT because we do have the number one collegiate athletic program in the country. So we want to talk about it and all the things going down over there. We'll also be talking about some pro sports, some international sports. We're going to have lots of fun things going on. And this hour, every weekday from 9 a.m. to 10 a.m., you will be able to tune in and hear us talk about a variety of different sports topics every week. It's very exciting. We're going to hold down the airwaves for this hour. It's very fun and new, and I can't wait for how that's going to go. But for this morning, you know, since we haven't yet, we can go ahead and talk about the Texas versus Tennessee game. Cash, did you have a chance to check that out?
7: Yeah, my heart still hasn't really recovered from the ending of that. That was crazy.
6: I know, me neither, yeah. Definitely not an easy watch, but still a win. You know, a dub is a dub, I guess. Did you have any key takeaways from it? Anything you're kind of thinking going forward for the team?
7: It felt like the team really missed Hollywood Smothers. I feel like the run game really wasn't all there with Relique Brown leading it. But they missed his explosiveness a lot. Mm-hmm. And Brown's really more a change of pace back comparatively.
6: Yeah, definitely. There were at least some highlights. You know, Colin Simmons had his 5 sacks. Of course, you know, not everything was smooth with Simmons' game. But still a great, I think it was a school record.
7: I think they updated it to 5.5, which is the school record.
6: Wow. Okay, well, perfect. There you go. That's some exciting things going on. But yeah, overall, just not a pretty game. Not what you want to see. But... you know, you get it done at the end of the day. You have to like ask yourself, okay, you know, it is a win. How upset can you be? Now, going into this bye week, what do you think is important for Texas going forward to work on?
7: Just getting healthy, really.
6: Yeah.
7: That's what I would say the big thing is, but just being able to go into Tennessee on the road, you get an SEC win on the road any way you can. So.
6: Exactly. We'll take it for sure. And, you know, Aiden will probably be in here Saturday morning to talk a little bit more about the game in depth. Cash, do you have any... are you an NFL fan, perchance?
7: I'm pretty big NFL fan. Big I'm a NFL. Cowboys fan.
6: Oh, sadly. Okay. Well, then we've got to talk about it. We've got to talk about the Cowboys then. So you had two heartbreaks. Or, okay, not heartbreaks, sorry. Two, like, heart palpitation, yeah, like, moments, I'm sure.
7: It was rough. It was a rough weekend.
6: Yeah. I know. That's all you can do, honestly. Can you explain, like, what was your range of emotions going through that Cowboys game? Like, set the scene for us.
7: It was probably like 7 minutes. I looked at my dad. I drove down to Dallas just because Texas was on the road. So yeah. I came down to see him to watch both games. And then with about like 7 minutes left in the game, I was like, wow, the Cowboys just scored. I was like, wow, that was a fun drive. I was like, we might actually come back and win this after a big fourth down stand on the goal line and then went down and scored. Mm-hmm. And then Ravens went down and scored on the defense, which has not been good.
6: Yeah.
7: And then Cowboys got down to the 1, and then it was like Brian Schottenheimer forgot how to call plays. It's a whole game. You got down to the one in the first drive, and mm-hmm. After running the ball the entire drive and then just stopped running the ball. It was terrible.
6: Yeah.
7: It really felt like the coaching staff let the players down that game, mm-hmm. especially in that last drive. That hurt. The 7 seconds, that was terrible.
6: Yeah. Yeah, it really was just heartbreaking, honestly. Oh, my gosh. And I remember, that last field goal by the Ravens. I so thought it was going to go out. I was so sure. And then it just snuck right in there. And it was like, well... what can you do? Yeah. I mean, you give them that opportunity. You got to expect that they're going to take it, I suppose. Do you have any, just in general with this season with the Cowboys, this new year, what are some things you're feeling good about going forward? Anything kind of standing out to you?
7: Feeling good about the offense. I mean, Dak still looks great and he's still healthy. So as long as he's healthy, I think they have a chance in any game.
6: Yeah.
7: But until Christian Parker and the defense really start to figure it out, which I don't know if they have the talent to or if he's ready for the job because he's still, 34?
6: Yeah.
7: So it's going to be a big question mark. But I think the Cowboys are really wasting Dak's prime years, and that really hurts as a fan.
6: Yeah, I bet. I mean, it's hard. I'm a Cowboys fan too. I know about the being in the trenches, I suppose, as a sports fan. And you always got to have some hope going forward, okay? I'm holding out for that. How do you feel about this Texans game coming up this weekend? Anything to look out for there?
7: It's always scary to play a team when they don't have anyone, especially a team that's 0-3. Because you go 0-4, your season's basically done. And it's always scary to play a team with nothing to lose. They're harder to play than a team that's undefeated because they're going to pull out all the stops. That defense is going to be extremely on fire and Terrence Steele versus Will Anderson Jr.'s got me a little frightened coming up, but they should win. I think our offense is good enough to stand with their defense, and Texans' offensive line's been pretty bad, so I hope Quinnen Williams is able to take advantage of that.
6: Yeah, I'm not feeling too bad about this game, this Texas showdown we got going on. That'll be at noon on Sunday, so I'll be looking forward to that. And you know, bye week for Texas, but next one's the big one up in Dallas. It's all about Dallas these few weeks, I guess. Yeah, can't wait for Texas OU. It'll be a good one. I mean, I personally feel very strongly that we're gonna get that. Fourth year in a row, fifth year in a row win, something like that. I don't know. I'm more just looking forward to seeing, you know, how. I don't want to get too far ahead of myself, but I think it'll be more about how dominant we can be over that OU team.
7: Rivalry games are always tough.
6: Yeah,
7: everything goes out the window. Literally, they both hate each other.
6: Gosh, but it is. Yeah,
7: the defense should hopefully be able to mess with John Mateer and really affect his ability to get the ball out in time. And Colin Simmons should have a good day again.
6: Definitely, yeah. Yeah, I'm very excited about that one. At KVRX, we will be on the ground covering it. So be looking out for what we got to say afterwards. It's gonna be a big one. It's a very exciting month, October. It's the busiest one here in Austin. We'll have lots, especially sports-wise, we'll have lots of stuff to talk about on these shows. As for now, I'm going to send you, the listeners, on a little break because we got some technical stuff to talk about behind the scenes here. You know, it can't all be all sunshine and rainbows all the time. No, it is. We just got to do some training stuff. So I'm going to send y'all over to some underwriting and some music, and we will be back to sign off later.
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0: No, seriously, where are we?
1: Shh, hide. They smell good music taste.
0: Wait, I see an entrance over there.
1: Almost there. Okay, we can talk here. Welcome to the Belfry, where even you can eavesdrop on a show of the ages with DJ Sputnik on Saturdays at 3 a.m. I heard in the Belfry that they play the most vexing post-punk, ghastly gothic rock, and slam and dark and new wave. They're here! Remember, it's on KVRX!
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0: 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This is RuPaul Charles, honey. 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Lucky for you, you're listening to the radio station with the most charisma, uniqueness, nerve, and talent in all of Austin, Texas. 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

0: 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And if you ever feel like recording a song in your house, just try it out, because if it's bad, you can throw it right in the trash.
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I guess it, they just come with your emotions. Whatever come under the moon is nothing, no under the sun. You looking like forbidden fruit, but don't know where you're falling from. And I could fall and follow suit, but love can be a troubled summer. If I rush, I'm fall too soon, it bitter like the cherry plums. I see your energy, it circulates symmetry. This ecstasy and empathy, it feeling like a heavy dream. You think there's nothing left of me, but that's just how it seems. I can see a yard just 30 seconds till I reach.

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1: Cool on. 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

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Frenchly speak unto them in his heart and vex to them in his soul is pleasure. Coyote by set I kings upon the holy mountains of Zion. I will know the clear decree. The Lord God Jerastafari had said unto I and I and I, but thou art thy sons this day by begotten thee. No ox of fire and I shall give thee the Eden for thine inheritance. And yet I must part of the earth for thee position. Jay shall break them with a rod of fire on thee. Thou shall dash them in pieces like a pot of vessels, I would say. So be wise therefore, ye kings, and be struck to thee, false judges are concerned. Serve the Lord God, Jerastafari.

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Time, you know, come here, make it till you vote us on it. 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Jah, Jehovah, Jah, Rastafari. Give thanks in all his blessings, because his mercy is endured forever.

0: Okay, kitty girl. This is RuPaul Charles, honey. Are you ready to listen for your life? Well, I'll take that as a yes. Lucky for you, you're listening to the radio station with the most charisma, uniqueness, nerve, and talent in all of Austin, Texas. 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
4: 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KVRX is not mainstream. 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

0: Can you hear me?
1: Perfect.
0: Okay, welcome. Hi, my name is DJ Grace, and this is Hey God, You're Live. On this show, this is my first show, obviously, so I'm pretty excited about that. But we're going to discuss about what the show is. Oh, I don't know. Okay, so this is Hey God, You're Live. We're going to be talking, interviewing different religious leaders and religious studies scholars about what faith and their lives and answering questions about their religion. The purpose of the show is to learn about different religions and not to attack others for their differences, but just really connect. So, yeah. There are three different definitions of faith, according to Merriam-Webster's dictionary. One is allegiance to duty or a person. Two is the belief and trust and loyalty to God. And three is something that is believed, especially with a strong conviction. So that's the three definitions of faith. Now, there's five definitions of religion, according to Merriam-Webster. One is an organized system of religious attitudes, beliefs, and practices. And two is commitment or devotion to God, to a god or gods, a system of beliefs or religious observances, the service and worship of a god or multiple gods or of the supernatural. So sometimes people have faith without religion, and sometimes people have religion without faith. This show is about what faith means to someone, and maybe that isn't going to be going to a religious service every week. Maybe that's taking a walk in the park and believing in something more. A great example of this is that I volunteer at a shelter ministry in downtown Austin, and one of our volunteers is an atheist. She doesn't believe in God or anything, but I think she has faith in the work that she does. She has a strong conviction of why she doesn't, and if she didn't, I don't think she would show up every week. The show is, to be clear, not about conversion. It's about understanding. I have my own religious beliefs, which I will get to in a minute, but I think that there's a strong importance and need in this world to talk about what faith means to people of all backgrounds. The first song I'm going to play is called Welcome Back by Love Song. They're a 70s Christian rock band, so the song obviously will mention Jesus in some capacity. But I also really like this song because I think the song is talks a lot about the importance of faith. It's a welcome back to a strong conviction of something. So let me play that for you.

Well, welcome back. Let me go back to my notes. Okay. So, that was Welcome Back by Love Song, and you're listening to KVRX at 91.7. So, yeah. Okay. So, I'm going to talk a little bit about my faith. And this is just meant to share. Obviously, the show is going to be completely neutral, but I think it's important to have some type of background on what I'm going to be talking about, just because I faith is really important to me. And it's not important to, it's not important to everybody else, but I think it's important to talk about why I want to do this and why I'm so passionate about it. So yes, I am a Christian. I'm a Christian person. I want to be a pastor, and I'm currently going through the candidacy process in the United Methodist Church. So yeah, I am a Christian, but I'm also a lesbian with a bunch of tattoos. So if that says anything for you, I think that my faith was something that didn't come naturally to me. I wasn't raised in the church. I was found the church when I was 17 years old, and I was really struggling with my identity. So I understand a lot when people are talking about when they're hurt by a church or when they're struggling with their identity in any type of religion. I really get that. So those are two things that don't really seem culturally true. Being, I get a lot of questions about how I'm gay and a Christian, and I understand that, but I think that's the importance of something like this, is that talking about faith as opposed to other things that can seem contradictory to other people. I'm also a religious studies minor, so I've taken a lot of classes on different religions, and I wanted to discuss a little bit of research that I did for my history of religion in the U.S. class, and then listen to some songs from different religions. Some are sort of like traditional religious music, kind of like, but some of them I think are just like a cool concept. They're kind of like out of the norm, I think. So I took a history of religion class this last semester, so spring of 2026, and it was a great class. It was super big, but I learned a lot about religion in America and how it's evolved and changed over time. And my professor gave us one of these Pew Research Studies, which, like, they're this big research organization that does a lot of talking about the number of, like, religions in the U.S. and how it's changing and all this stuff. And it's a really interesting website to look at. What they were talking about on this article specifically was that the number of Christians has dropped from 90% of Americans since in 1990 to 63% in 2022. Other religions have increased from 5% to 7%. However, what I think is the most interesting has been religious unaffiliated, which has increased from 5% in 1990 to 29% from 1990 to 2022. The religious unaffiliated is broken into three categories. 5% are atheist, 6 is agnostic, and 19 is nothing in particular. So what does nothing in particular mean? Does it mean people who are deconstructing themselves from religion? If you don't know what deconstruction means, it's people who are looking at religious texts, people re-examining the religious practices they have grown up in. They do this by critically looking at their religious texts, practices, and beliefs. Deconstruction has become a powerful tool for millennials and Gen Z, and part of that is in response to topics within our society that religions have been against. They do this by critically
deconstruction has become a powerful tool for millennials and Gen Z, and part of it is in response to topics within our society that religion has been against. For example, according to According to goodfaithmedia.org, 72% of U.S. adults aged 18 to 29 believe homosexuality should be accepted by society, compared to far lower percentages among older cohorts. And then another shocking topic to me that I once read in Peter J. Gumbs' book called The Good Book, the Southern Baptist Church did not recognize their historic involvement in slavery till 1995. They didn't recognize that how much influence their religion had had on slavery itself. 1995, that's over 100 years after slavery became illegal. Topics like this, as well as the rise of Christian nationalism, have turned people away from religion in America, but not necessarily faith. Another part of it is scandals of spiritual, emotional, and sexual abuse that have come to light within the past few years. Things like this have made people turn away from religion, and rightfully so, but have people completely turned away from faith? The point of this radio show is to talk with different religious leaders and religious scholars to understand their meaning of faith. This could involve their religion, but it could also involve critically looking at religious texts through different lenses. The point is not to convert anyone to a certain religion, but to understand how people live with the faith throughout their everyday life. I think that faith, like I said, faith is very important to me, but I know it's not important to lots of people. So being able to look at that is, in the context of today, I think is super important. Yeah. Okay. So now let's get into some music. So this song is called Small Deeds, and it's by Native Dean. They're an Islamic hip hop group, according to their website. Their music culturally gaps with presenting Islam in a positive light to Western audiences while promoting tolerance and understanding in Muslim majority countries. Through their performances, Native Dean demonstrates the diversity of devout Muslim practices throughout the world. So let's take a listen.

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4: Okay, and we're back. Can you hear me? Okay, I hope so. So that was Small Deeds by Native Dean. This is DJ Grace, and you are listening to KVRX 91.7. Whoa, messed that up. If you can't tell, this is my first time doing this, and I'm very excited to be with you all, but I am a little nervous. But that's okay. I think it's okay to be nervous. Okay, the next song is called Latkes, and it's by Meshuga Beach Party. And this is so cool, guys. I found this while like researching music and trying to figure out like, oh, what song should I do, or like trying to like do like different religious music but also have like a cool like twist on it. And I was like doing it like with my friends, like I was trying to like figure out music, and I was like just playing it out loud. We were watching the Golden Girls in the back, and we're playing like different music out loud, and this was so cool. So this is like Jewish surfer music, so it's like taking Jewish traditional music and bringing it together with like surfer like music, like vibes, you know what I mean? And I just think that this is so interesting because it's like not your typical music that you would see, but it's like making it like, I don't know, like it's just making it like more like, I don't know, not as traditional to listen to, if that makes sense. So yeah, which I think is super cool, super awesome. Yeah, so here is Latkes by Meshuga Beach Party.

Okay, that was Lakez by Meshuga Beach Party, and this is KVRX 91.7, and my name is DJ Grace, and this is Hey God, You're Live. Wow, I got that down. Let's go. Okay, so that was actually like such a vibe of music. Me and my friends took a big road trip this summer to like all across like so many national parks, and we went down California One, and I could just imagine us listening to like this type of song, like which you wouldn't like typically expect us to, but like I could definitely like get down to this. So yeah, the next song is called, okay, I can't pronounce this, so I'm gonna spell it. It's DYNGGYLADI by Alash Ensemble. They're a Tuvan throat singing band. So Tuva is a nationalist state, which basically means that they don't have a united, they have a united language, united history, united religion, but they don't have like its own sovereign state. They're located in southern Siberia, which is near Russia and Mongolia, and they pull like heavily influenced by both of those like countries, but they're also like their own like culture as well. So Tuvans practice a mix of Buddhism and Tenegrism. Tenegrism is an ancient animistic and shamanist belief. So actually, funny story about Tuvanism, or Tuva. I took an intro to religious studies class. Like I said, I'm a religious studies minor, so this is one of our requirements to take at UT. And my professor was talking to us, and he was like, usually, like, we were going over five religious studies scholars and their theories on religion, and then we would apply that to two religions of the professor's choosing. And my professor loved talking about Tuva, loved it. Like, he went there, like, this was his niche thing. You know how we all have like a niche thing? This was his. Like, he loved it. He showed us so many photos and videos from Tuva. We had to listen to Tuvan throat singing so much throughout the semester. It was great. The other religion that we talked about was Old Norse paganism, which is also very cool. It's like the Vikings, and like what they believed, and all of these like oaths and different like historical literature. He basically specialized in it. And well, in that class, we had to watch a video of a shaman, which is like the religious leader, I would say. Like, they're kind of like a religious leader, but like, it was so interesting because in the video, they also had, the video we had to watch, like, he had a card. So it was like a shaman card, if that makes sense. Like, he was a certified shaman, because I guess like people would try to fake that they were a shaman. I don't know. But it was cool because he was helping a woman with her back pain. She came in, and like, you typically in the United States, you would go to like a chiropractor or a doctor, but no, they like go to the shamans to help them out, like with like all types of things. So she was like in there for back pain, and like you could tell like it was really hurting her back. And so to help her, he embodied a bear to get the spirit out. Like I said before, so Tenegrism is a animistic, which is like an animal, and shamanic beliefs, and they're kind of combined. So shamanism is kind of like, shamanism is an ancient nature-based spiritual practice where practitioners known as shamans enter a trance state to communicate with the spirit in the world and bring healing or guidance to them. So in this case, the spirit that they're embodying is an animal, and so he became like a bear, and he was growling and like having like growling at her and like having this wrestle with the other spirit that was inside of her that was causing this back pain, which is super cool, super interesting, and it was just something I've never seen before because I have just like never been exposed to that. And that's why I love taking religious studies classes, because they allow like an open perspective, and just like it takes me out of like my like normalcy. And I'm hoping that this is what this show will do to some of y'all. So yeah, let's listen to maybe I can try to say Dingjeladi by Alash Ensemble.
Got it. There we go.

Okay, that was Dijalati by Alash Ensemble, and this is KVRX 91.7, and I'm DJ Grace, and this is Hey God, You're Live, where we talk about all things faith. So yeah, that was a super interesting song. I wonder how much, like, tube and throat singing, like, hurts someone's throat in general, like, how it can, like, I wonder if it, like, messes up vocal cords. I have no clue. But that is super interesting. And I think it's a beautiful representation of how music can just be so different throughout all cultures. So we have a little extra time. So I'm just going to play some other songs that I find super, I really like. So one of them, this song, okay, me personally, I love all types of religious songs, Christian songs, whatever. But I, like, my preferred is always going to be a hymnal. My church in Houston, where I'm from, does high church, which is when you basically, like, don't have any screens or anything. You just read straight from the hymnal. And our choir, guys, it's so good. So good. Like, we're in the museum district. And so there's just so many people that, like, come and, like, are able to sing in our choir. And let me tell you, they can sing. But also, the church I go to in Austin, oh my gosh, our choir has some singers too. So yeah. And if you don't know, the Christian holiday, 40 days before Easter, represents the book of Matthew, Jesus going through this, being in the wilderness for 40 days. And it's basically, you're supposed to be, like, giving up something. It's like 40 days prior to Easter. And it's 40 days excluding Sundays, like, not including Sundays, which some people don't know, but that's true. And that's, we could talk about that on another episode. But I gave up regular secular music, and I, like, really got into, like, Christian music. I was listening to that all the time. So I knew, like, I, like, this is my niche. Like, I know, like, I think I'm pretty good on worship music, and I'm always, like, listening to new stuff. But one of the things I listen to the most is, like, traditional gospel music. I love it. And so this song is Old Time Religion, and this version of it, there's a bunch of different versions, like, even some, like, famous singers sing it. For example, I just looked it up, like, Willie Nelson sings it, so that's pretty cool if you ask me. I love Willie Nelson. I saw him recently with my dad. So Old Time Religion is a traditional gospel song dating from 1873, when it was included in a list of Jubilee songs. It's standard Protestant hymnal, but interesting enough, it says nothing about Jesus or the gospel and has been covered by a lot of artists. So yeah, maybe this Old Time Religion isn't Christianity. Maybe it's something else for you. It's all about interpretation, and that's why I love music, because it's all about what you interpret. So this version is by the Golden Gospel, and let me tell y'all, I hope y'all like it, because I love this song. So here it is.

Okay, welcome back, guys. That was Old Time Religion by the Golden Gospel, and this is KVRX 91.7, and I'm DJ Grace, and this is Hey God, You're Live, where we talk about all things faith. So that's one of my favorite worship songs as a Christian to listen to, and I'd be so interested to know, like, other people's favorite songs. Today, I just chose songs that, like, really stood out to me when I was researching this topic. So, yeah. Also, this is a calling, like, if anyone, any religious leaders that are hearing this and you want to come on, email me or contact KVRX. I would love to have you on. I want to hear so much about from different people. This is not going to be like I said before, the point isn't to, like, convert anyone to any religion, but just to understand different religions in America now. And just come to a place where we can ask questions and be in an open space where you don't have to be, like, so, like, scared to ask and answer questions. So looking ahead, I'm trying to get a couple guests on from all types of religion, Christianity, Judaism, hopefully Islam, hopefully Buddhism. Yeah, I'm really trying to get a wide audience, but also go into, like, different, like, Christian denominations, Jewish denominations, different Islamic denominations. I don't know if they call them denominations. That might just be a Christian thing, but I have no clue. So, yeah, but I'm super interested in this. Like I said, I'm a religious studies minor, so talking about different religions means a lot to me, and also interpreting text means a lot to me. So how we can look at different texts that are important to religions from different lenses, I think, is super important and super valuable. So I hope to talk to my guest about that as well. This last song is If Not Now by Carrie Newcomer. Newcomer is a spiritual folk singer, and this song to me is very powerful because I interpret this message to say that change is not going to come unless we take the chance when we can. And I think that Carrie Newcomer plays this in a super beautiful way. And the first time I heard this song, to be completely honest, was at church. But I don't think it's, like, the most religious song in the world. I think it's very spiritual. And the guy that sang it, though, he sang it right before I was going to give a sermon, I think, and my hands were, like, all clammy, and he was, like, no, there was no choir there that day, and it was just, like, a guitar. And so I was so scared and everything, but then, like, the song just, like, made me take, like, a really deep breath and realize that, like, if not now, then when, you know? So here is If Not Now by Carrie Newcomer.

0: Okay, welcome back. That was If Not Now by Carrie Newcomer. And this is KVRX 91.7. And this is DJ Grace. And this is Hey God, You're Live, where we talk about all things faith. So that was the last song I'm going to play today. And I think it had a good message of just like we can all come together and know more about each other, and that's how we create change in the world. And I think that's super important. For the world we live in today. And not saying that religion's going to change that or faith's going to change that, but I think it's important to remember that if we have faith in something that if we have faith in something that it can help lead to change, or even the faith can change. Like I said, one of the definitions of faith is something that is believed, especially with a strong conviction. And I think that is just what drives people to do things. I think a synonym of that, in my opinion, could be passion, being passionate towards something, having faith that something will work out. And that's not always religion, and that's not always the effort that religious people put in to other things. But it's having a conviction that that shapes you, that shapes your character, and that shapes your morals. And I think that's an important aspect of faith that sometimes we overlook. Like I said, if anybody wants to come on, please let me know. I'm looking for guests. Any religious leaders, religious scholars, UT professors, please come on. I really want to talk to Faith about y'all. I think it would be a great, I think it's an important thing to do in today's world. So yeah, thank you for listening, and I'll see you next Tuesday from 3 to 4. As I fix this thing.
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5: Hello, everyone. Welcome to another installment of Spellbound with me, DJ Smiles, on this beautiful Tuesday afternoon. If you've never listened to my show before, thanks for listening. This show, I take a word, any word, and I spell it out and define that word with songs that I think, have the vibe or like explain it in some way with like lyrics or the title or whatever. And today's word is claustrophobia. Claustrophobia is an anxiety disorder characterized by an intense irrational fear of being in small, enclosed, or confined spaces from which escape feels impossible. I think everyone knows what this word means. I think we've all probably experienced it. And so all of the songs today, I didn't really create this playlist for enjoyment. I made it more for the experience. So a lot of these songs are kind of, odd, a little anxiety inducing, kind of remind you of panicking. But that's, that's the word. So that's the way it's going to go. And so I hope you guys find some enjoyment in these claustrophobic songs. But if you don't, sorry. Our first song of the day is going to be Cloud Nine by Astoria. Then our L is going to be Lethal Killers by Abandoned Pools. And our A was going to be A Psychopath by Lisa Hermano. But I am deciding not to play that song for a couple of reasons. One, for the sake of time. And two, because the song is kind of intense and disturbing. And the research that I found on it is kind of inconclusive. And I don't want to play something that is really like disturbing for people. But I will talk about the song itself. So the song is based on Lisa Hermano's own like experience with stalking because of one of her fans. But in the background of the song, she does it beautifully. And I do think it's a really beautiful song. But she does have a 911 call playing in the back of it. It kind of like fades in and out. And it is just kind of hard to listen to. And online, it's really up for debate whether it's a real 911 call or not. It's so old. It's from like the late 80s. And so some people are like, yes, it was real. And they said that, something bad happened to the person in the call. But then others are saying, no, it was just a 911 training call. And I don't want to mess with that. So we're just not going to play it. But I will say if that, interests you, it is a nice song. It's A Psychopath by Lisa Hermano, but I won't be playing it today. Anyways, spiel done. Hope you guys enjoy these first couple songs.

right, everyone, that last song that we just heard was Up and Down by Izzy Kamina. Before that, our L was Lethal Killers by Abandoned Pools, and our first song of the day was Cloud Nine by Astoria. Our next claustrophobia song, our S, is going to be Superheroes by You Love Her. Then our T is going to be Too Busy Sinking by Lal Shwari. And then our R is going to be Rubber by Yuck.

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3: 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All right, everyone, welcome back to Spellbound. Before the break there, we heard Rubber by Yuck. Before that, we heard Too Busy Sinking by La Shawari. And then before that, we heard Superheroes by You Love Her. As a reminder, our word is claustrophobia. And so our next letter is O, and that'll be

Outside Solaris by Five Star Hotel. Our P is going to be Pipo Pa Pipo by Dewey Martinez. And then our H is going to be Hand Control by Gun Likes Girls. Hope you guys enjoy. Five Star.

0: All right, everyone, that last song that we just heard was Ocean Song by Daughters. Before that, we heard Hand Control by Guns Like Girls. Before that, we heard Peepo Pop Peepo by Dewey Martino. And before that, we heard Outside Solaris by Five Star Hotel. We are now down to our last three songs of the day. And as our final reminder, the word is claustrophobia. So all these songs are a little panic-inducing, a little anxiety-ridden. So these are our last few, so hopefully, you know, you'll get a break after this. And hopefully you tune in again next week, because I'll probably play something a little happier, a little more fun. But our next song is Be Bird Enemy Car by Little Ugly Mane. Then our I is going to be I Go to Sleep by Anika. And then our very last song of the day, our A, is going to be Almost There by Barcode. I hope you guys have a good rest of your Tuesday. I hope it's not filled with anxiety and claustrophobia, and yeah, bye. Thanks for listening.
1: Who are you? Who are you? Who are you? Who are you? Who are you?

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0: Sydney Gish, and you're listening to KVRX Austin HD2. And if you ever feel like recording a song in your house, just try it out, because if it's bad, you can throw it right in the trash.
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What's up? This is DJ Dumpster, and you're in for a treat because I'm going to be playing music for 2 straight hours today, and I decided I would do a double feature. So today I'm going to be playing music from the soundtrack and just inspired by two very, very good 80s camp vampire movies. The first one is The Hunger from 1983, starring David Bowie, Susan Sarandon, and Catherine Deneuve. Then the next one is Vamp from 86, starring the icon herself, Grace Jones. But the song you just heard was Sex and Trouble by the French duo De. And now we're going to get into Cataracts by Dancing Plague. I'm not going to keep you any longer. Let's get into it.

0: 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As mighty supreme, as mighty supreme, as mighty supreme.
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Okay, it's been a minute since I talked, but I'm gonna list through the songs you just heard. So you heard Cataracts by Dancing Plague, Black Cathedral by This Cold Night, Saraband by Corpus Delicti, Medusa by Clan of Xemox, Billy Was a Vampire by Xylophan, Incubus Succubus the Second by Xemal Deutschland, Hit Me by Male Tears, and then that last one was Penetrate by Godhead. Sorry I wasn't talking between the songs. I was talking to my mother, but now we're going to get into Your Master is Calling by Pink Turns Blue.

That was Constitución by Las Heras, and before that was Warm by Cabaret Voltaire, who actually just played at Levitation, I think, 1 or 2 weeks back. But now we're going to get into Living Machine by Cradle, which, if you didn't know, is made up of the Quatro sisters, if you're familiar with Susie Quatro. And then we're going to get into the second hour of the DJ Dumpster special, and that hour is going to be based on Vamp, the 1986 movie starring Grace Jones. But this is Living Machine by Cradle. Here we go.